0: the bin separation for the glass. We certainly don't want any council to be worse off, because some councils can process more in their bins than others.
1: Police are warning people to stay alert for tax time and end of financial year scams targeting MyGov accounts and online shoppers. Scammers are exploiting tax time by impersonating MyGov and major retailers using fake ATO messages. Police reminding people to never click on links in an unexpected text or email. Preschool teachers are reporting they're seeing more young children not willing to give new tasks a go. Child and adolescent psychologist Deirdre Brandner says resilience is a critical life skill.
2: Part of it is about fear and anxiety, and then the other part is about wanting to be successful. So I don't want to have to tolerate an uncomfortable feeling of something not going the way I think it should.
1: In finance, the All Ordinaries flat at the open, the dollar 69.45 US.
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1: Melbourne coach Stephen King insists they have not started talking finals just yet. VDs moving to an 11-6 record, a game clear in sixth place after beating Richmond by 46 points. Brendan McCullum has been sacked as England's test coach, bringing an end to the Bazball era in English cricket. English Cricket Board Chief Executive Richard Gould telling the BBC they haven't had the results they'd like.
4: This time next year we'll be in the middle of an Ashes series, and we've got 10 tests leading up to that, and we would like to try and make the changes now or as quickly as we can to ensure that we're in the best place possible.
1: And Jannik Sinner has defended his Wimbledon crown, beating Alexander Zverev in four sets in the final. That's the latest news and sport.
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6: I'm Claire Colson with your local news and sport headlines. The Indigo Shire Council and winemakers of Rutherglen have reunited for the return of the wine sales to the Rutherglen Experience Centre. And the Benalla Art Gallery is holding various art workshops in the upcoming month designed for locals who are looking for a creative outlet. And A-grade senior netball results are in for round 13 as the Lavington Panthers and Wodonga Bulldogs took the court, with Wodonga taking home the gold, 54 goals to 39 goals. Maddie Nation was named Player of the Day for the winning side. That's the latest in local news and sport.
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8: Your four-day forecast for the northeastern border. Cloudy with a high chance of showers this afternoon and this evening. 14 our top. For tomorrow, cloudy, showers across the day and 14. For Wednesday, the chance of morning fog with a sunny afternoon, 15. And for Thursday, the chance of fog and frost in the morning, then sunny and 15 degrees.
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What a fabulous song to start our time together today. Kenny Loggins, Footloose on Star 92.1. Better music variety. Hello, it's Karen Prater. Did you have a great weekend? How'd you go with all of the rain? We're on our way back from the footy in Melbourne on Saturday night and wow, we basically did 85 the whole way home. It was crazy. And the roads, let's not go there. Hey, we've got some fabulous songs coming up for you. Mike and the Mechanics, Silent Running, a great flashback. And Johnny Farnham, this is Chain Reaction on Star.

We love a good 80s flashback on Star 92.1. It's Mike and the Mechanics, Silent Running. How did you go getting the kids off to school this morning? Day one of term three. Were you relieved or do you feel a bit sad that it's all over? I'm always so mixed at this time of year. Hey, we've got some brilliant songs on the way for you. We'll hear from Ian Moss with Tucker's Daughter and Olivia Dean. This is so sweet. She has sold out shows right across the country. This is so easy to fall in love.

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0: on Star 92.1. We are playing Better Music Variety. In fact, coming up, a brilliant flashback from Chocolate Starfish, who I remember fondly performed at O Week when I was at Swinburne Uni back in the day. We'll hear from Avicii with Hey Brother. And in local news with Claire Coulson, she has O&M's results from the weekend.
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2: It is Georgia here today at Northeast Quality Care for their grand opening here at 62 Murphy Street, Wangaratta. And I'm here talking to Nicole from MHA. So what do you guys do, Nicole?
3: Hi, thanks for having us. So for those that may not know us, MHA Care is a local not-for-profit organisation that's been supporting communities across Northeast Victoria for many years. Our focus has always been on helping people remain independent, connected and living safely in their own homes for as long as possible. We're local. Being local really matters. Our staff live in these communities, understand local services and the local health providers and the challenges that people face living in regional areas. So the good news is we have capacity to welcome new support at home clients to the Wangaratta and surrounding areas. If you've recently been approved for a support at home package and thinking about changing providers, or even if you're just unsure about what's available, we'd love to have a conversation.
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11: 14 degrees in Melbourne. Showers increasing atop today, 16. It's 11 o'clock. Good morning. I'm David Armstrong. 27 people have been killed in a fire at a pub in the Thai capital of Bangkok. The BBC's Gregor McKenzie has details.
12: People run for safety as thick smoke and flames pour from the building behind them. Rescuers say the fire was first reported in the early hours of Monday morning at a pub in the northern part of the Thai capital. Officials say the death toll could rise as the investigation continues and victims are formally identified.
11: Federal government believes new polling shows the shine is coming off One Nation. Resolve shows backing for One Nation has slipped 3 points to 26%. The coalition has seen its popularity rise by the same amount. Labor is still the most popular party. Senior Labor Minister Mark Butler says he believes One Nation would make things worse for Australia.
13: One Nation might feel like a useful outlet for grievance and frustration. There's a lot of frustration out there in the community given the wave after wave of pressure that households have been feeling over the last several years. But when you actually sit back and think about the so-called solutions they have for the country, I think more people are realising that it would actually make things worse, not better.
11: The $2 billion public transport ticketing upgrade has left the network with a gap and it's being exploited by fare evaders. The handheld scanners used by ticket inspectors are only capable of validating plastic MyKey cards. They cannot verify debit cards, smartphone or smartwatch payments. It's left authorised officers powerless in stopping fare evaders who falsely claim to have touched on. An elderly couple who discharged themselves from a Melbourne aged care facility on Saturday, sparking an urgent police search, been found 32 hours after being reported missing from their retirement village in Wheelers Hill. 89-year-old Colin and 83-year-old Claudette were spotted more than 2 hours' drive away in Maryborough. Police say they are safe and well. Australia's airports are welcoming a move to digitise the passenger arrival declaration for international travellers. After a successful trial, digital passenger cards will be rolled out at all international air and sea ports over the next 18 months. Australian Airport Association Chief Executive Simon Westaway says it's a crucial move to modernise travel.
14: It's the way of the future. Importantly, it enables Australia's airports, which are growing significantly with international traffic, to be able to continue to grow, facilitate that growth and importantly have a much better customer arrangement as a result.
11: In finance, the All Ordinaries down 18 points and the dollar's trading at 69.45 US.
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11: Collingwood is weighing up challenging Billy Frampton's one match rough conduct charge for a dumping tackle on North Melbourne's Matt Whitlock. The Pies face Carlton on Saturday night. Yannick Sinner has won his fifth major, securing back-to-back Wimbledon crowns. The world number one beating Alexander Zverev in four sets, 6-7, 7-6, 6-3, 6-4. Zverev, who will move to second in the ranking, says there's not too much he needs to change in his game.
15: Continue doing the same thing. Continue working on the things that I've been working on from the beginning of the year. Continue this path. And I think, just continue doing the same thing.
11: England Cricket Board Chief Richard Gould says the decision to sack Brendan McCullum was made with next year's home Ashes series in mind. And in rugby league, Melbourne Storm now just 2 games out of the NRL's top eight after a 22-18 win over Gold Coast. That's the latest news and sports.
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7: Feel good, look great with La Ronde Fine Lingerie. Sheer, enticing, sensual lingerie. Something to suit all ages.
16: I'm Claire Colson with the local news and sport headlines. Independent federal member for Indy, Dr. Helen Haynes, has recently secured funding through the Australian Heritage Grants Program that will support projects for the City of Wodonga and the Indigo Shire Council. And Benalla residents and surrounding districts are being invited to an online policing forum. The forum, tailored to locals, will be held online from 6 p.m. to 8 p.m. on Thursday, the 23rd of July. And the results are in from this weekend's O&M standalone senior footy match, as the other teams had a bye week. Wodonga Bulldogs had a good win against the Lavington Panthers, with Noah Spidieri kicking 8 goals for the Bulldogs in a 38-point win. That's the latest in local news and sport.
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18: Your four-day forecast for the northeastern border. Cloudy with a high chance of showers this afternoon and this evening. 14 our top. For tomorrow, cloudy, showers across the day and 14. For Wednesday, the chance of morning fog with a sunny afternoon, 15. And for Thursday, the chance of fog and frost in the morning, then sunny and 15 degrees.
19: Currently, it's 11 degrees.

0: So sad we lost Bonnie Tyler last week, but what epic music she's left behind for us, holding out for a hero on Star 92.1. G'day, it's Karen Prater. Hey, congratulations to the couple from Albury who won Saturday night's lotto, $1.5 million. Great story in the Border Mail on that. Coming up, Fleetwood Mac, Seven Wonders, and The Fray, this is how to save a life.
1: Step

I remember being right at the front of the crowd when Chocolate Starfish performed at my O Week at Swinburne Uni. Mountain, what a great song on Star 92.1. Hey, if your kids are still on school holidays today and we do have quite a bit of rain coming, it might be worth checking out some indoorsy type activities, especially obviously if you're on the New South Wales side of the border. But you can head to the library or take the kids to the circus. I was driving down the Lincoln Causeway yesterday and you know where the markets normally are. There was a massive circus set up there, so that might be a good idea to go and take the kids. It'll be a lot of fun. Hey, coming up, Avicii, as promised. Right now it's Cher, If I Could Turn Back Time, on

0: 100% the Northeastern Border, Star 92.1, it's REM, Losing My Religion. Hey, the Winton Festival of Speed is coming up July 24 to 26, and this is just so massive. Over 300 of Australia's best race cars will be there, and we're giving you the chance to win a double pass if you tag a mate on our Facebook post. 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

0: 100% the Northeastern Border, Star 92.1. Hope your Monday is off to a great start. If you have any Monday-itis lingering, hopefully that dissipates soon, because we've got a star favourite coming up from Madonna's I'm Breathless album. We'll get on Post Malone with Morgan Wallen, I Had Some Help. And in local news with Claire, the Indigo Shire and winemakers of Rutherglen have teamed up again for the return of wine sales at the Rutherglen Experience Centre. More on the way.
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16: 14 degrees in Melbourne, showers tomorrow, a top of 16. It's 12 midday. Good afternoon, I'm Jordan Tunbridge. 27 people have been killed in a fire at a pub in the Thai capital of Bangkok. Firefighters managed to bring the blaze under control within half an hour of their arrival. Thai officials say 63 people were injured in the blaze. About 22 of them are still in critical condition.
17: Things happened very quickly and there was blasting. And everybody tried to flee themselves from the smoke and the flame.
16: Shop owners in Essendon say they were shocked to arrive to open their doors this morning to find a second major crime scene in the space of a week. Madeline Burke reports.
18: A dark-coloured SUV was seen speeding away from Andy's Place Cafe on Mount Alexander Road after it was set alight around 1 this morning. The fire caused significant damage to the cafe as well as an Australia Post shop next door. And it comes just 3 days after bullets were sprayed into the cafe's front windows. This local cafe owner telling Nine surrounding business owners are on edge.
19: The first time you think there's some sort of an attack and you thought that was it and it was all over. And when you see it again, when you hear it again, it's just like, what's happened?
18: Police are now investigating whether this morning's fire and the shooting are linked. Madeline Burke, Melbourne.
16: Almost half of Victorian businesses are more likely to invest interstate due to the state's proposed work-from-home laws. A new survey has also found 44% are less likely to hire locally, and it'll reduce their willingness to employ younger or less experienced staff who require in-person training and mentoring. Despite the massive corporate backlash against Jacinta Allen's legislation, which will guarantee eligible workers the right to work remotely 2 days a week starting in September, the Premier is doubling down.
20: We are protecting workers' rights. It's good for families and it's also good for the economy. And we've heard from businesses themselves how workers who work from home are more productive. Quite frankly, I don't understand why the Victorian Chamber, who's meant to represent businesses, would want to oppose something that has been found to be good for the economy.
16: One Nation is playing down a dip in the latest opinion poll as support for the coalition is gradually improving. Federal politics editor Michael Packey.
21: The latest Resolve political monitor shows One Nation's core vote is down 3 points to 26%, while the coalition has seen its support rise by the same amount to 23%. But Labor is ahead of both Conservative parties. The survey shows One Nation is losing younger voters, some immigrants and women. The party's high-profile recruit, Barnaby Joyce, has told Seven there'll always be peaks and troughs.
22: You always expect there to be fluctuations in polls as you go through a process.
21: Labor Minister Mark Butler has told Nine One Nation doesn't have policy solutions.
23: I think more people are realising that would actually make things worse, not better.
21: The Resolve poll shows Anthony Albanese has reclaimed his mantle as preferred Prime Minister after Pauline Hanson snatched the title in June. Michael Packer reporting.
16: Homicide squad detectives will today speak with a man over the death of another man in Morwell yesterday. A 58-year-old man was found unresponsive inside a property on Langford Street just after 3:30 p.m. Police arrested a 43-year-old Morwell man a short time later in Traralgon. It is believed the men were known to one another. The United States insists the Strait of Hormuz remains open, despite Iran saying it has closed the critical waterway until further notice.
24: It's open. We bombed the hell out of them last night. They're very, very evil and sick people. We had meetings with them for the last... They agreed to a deal yesterday, a perfect deal for us. No nuclear, no this, no that, no nothing. They gave up everything.
16: Both sides have been exchanging fire since Tehran struck a civilian ship in the strait. Finance, the All Ordinaries is down 31 points. One Australian dollar is trading at 69.45 US cents.
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16: Collingwood will challenge Billy Frampton's one-match ban for a dumping tackle on North Melbourne's Matt Whitlock. The Pies face Carlton on Saturday night. Yannick Sinner has won back-to-back Wimbledon crowns with a four-set win over German Alexander Zverev. It's the Italian's fifth major title.
0: Yeah, amazing. Amazing achievement for myself. Very tough match today against Sasha. Felt like both very high level because it was not easy to play. It was very dusty, breezy. Very happy, and of course standing here again as champion means a lot to me.
16: Meantime, Aussie Cruz Hewitt led by a set and a break in the boys' final but couldn't go on to secure the victory. And Mathieu van der Poel has won Stage 9 of the Tour de France. Christopher Harper, the best of the Aussies in 35th. It's 12:05.
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3: I'm Claire Coulson with your local news and sport headlines. A Wangaratta cafe is serving up plenty of heart and comfort this week, teaming up with a local cancer survivor for a very special cause. The Soup for Soul fundraiser aims to raise both funds and spirits in the community. A shop at the intersection of Broadway Geminole Street in Cobram last Thursday night was a victim of a fire outbreak. And the results are in from this weekend's O&M standalone senior footy match, as the other teams had a bye week. Wodonga Bulldogs had a great win against the Lavington Panthers, with Noah Spidiri kicking 8 goals for the Bulldogs' 38-point win. That's the latest in local news and sport.
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4: Your 4-day forecast for the northeastern border: cloudy with a high chance of showers this afternoon and this evening, 14 our top. For tomorrow, cloudy, showers across the day and 14. For Wednesday, the chance of morning fog with a sunny afternoon, 15. And for Thursday, the chance of fog and frost in the morning, then sunny and 15 degrees.
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That is just such a good combination. In Excess and Jimmy Barnes, Good Times on Star 92.1. Did you set the kids up with plenty of wet weather gear heading back to school today? Heading for just 14 degrees. It is pretty nippy. Definitely a raincoat, umbrella, beanie, gloves kind of weather. Hey, here's Post Malone and Morgan Wallen. I had some help.

0: It's Big Country in a Big Country. Wonderful flashback for us today on Star. Hey, Star Brekkie with Hobbsy had the vault this morning. We still don't have those four digits in the correct order to win the $500 thanks to Hume Bank. If you would like to have a guest tomorrow, can I suggest you head over to star921.com.au, get on the page with the vault, check out the guesses that we've had so far. Work out the remaining combinations for those four digits and you might win the cash thanks to Hume Bank. $500 would be better in your bank account than ours. Plus, Hobbsy's even throwing in tickets to the Wang Cinemas this week. Good luck.
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0: 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Some great songs. Hope you're enjoying them. In fact, I'll play you the new Taylor Swift song from Toy Story 5 after 1 o'clock. Also Michael Jackson's Billie Jean. And Claire has the latest netty results from the weekend in local news coming up.
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12: 14 degrees in Melbourne, showers tomorrow, a top of 16. It's 1 o'clock. Good afternoon, I'm Jordan Tunbridge. A crime scene has been set up in Yarraville after an early morning shooting. Madeline Burke has the details.
13: Police say multiple shots were fired into a parked vehicle on Stephen Street in Yarraville around 4 this morning. The shooting happened just metres away from homes, but nobody was inside the car at the time and no one was injured. No arrests have been made over the shooting, which came just hours after a firebombing at a cafe in Essendon. A dark-coloured SUV was seen fleeing Andy's Place Cafe around 1 this morning. That cafe was the scene of a drive-by shooting on Friday. Two men, aged 18 and 20, were arrested and charged over that incident. Madeline Burke, Melbourne.
12: Victoria's crumbling roads will be a top priority this election. The opposition is promising to fix a million potholes as part of a $5 billion budget commitment. Liberal leader Jess Wilson says Victoria's pothole-littered roads are not only dangerous but expensive for motorists.
8: But this is having a massive cost of living impact on Victorians. To fix their tyres, to fix their rims, at the cost of thousands of dollars to their household budget. And it's not fair. It's getting worse by the day, particularly with the rains we've had recently. Yesterday, when it was bucketing down, it's difficult to see the potholes, so it's even less safe.
12: 27 people have been killed in a pub fire in Bangkok, Thailand. The monster blaze leaving a further 63 people injured, many of them critically. A digital option for international travellers arriving in Australia is to be rolled out nationwide. The system has been trialled on some Qantas flights into Sydney, Melbourne and Brisbane. Acting Federal Transport Minister Christy McBain says it will make travel easier.
14: Visitors and Australian travellers alike will be able to take advantage of a simpler border process, which will be as simple as checking in for the flight on your phone. A simpler, clearer border process means it'll be faster to process people through our customs too.
12: Victoria Police are warning people to stay alert for tax time and end of financial year scams targeting MyGov accounts and online shoppers. Scammers are using fake ATO messages and bogus retail websites to steal money and personal information. Police say never click links in unsolicited texts or emails. Type official website addresses into your browser instead and be wary of deals that seem too good to be true. Finance, the All Ordinary is down 34 points, one Australian dollar trading at 69.45 US cents.
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12: Collingwood is heading to the AFL Tribunal tomorrow night, challenging Billy Frampton's one-match ban. Frampton was charged with rough conduct over a dumping tackle on North Melbourne's Matt Whitlock. The incident was assessed as careless conduct, medium impact and high contact. 17-year-old Cruz Hewitt says there were a lot of emotions on court during his loss in the Wimbledon boys final to American Jordan Lee.
15: You know, I could have maybe handled a little better, but I thought I competed well. Left it all out there, just a few moments. Could have played a little bit of tennis, could have executed a few shots better, but that's tennis at the end of the day. Sometimes going to go your way, sometimes not. So I think you just have to take the positives out of it.
12: Alexander Zverev will move up to number 2 on the men's tennis rankings after his runner-up finish at Wimbledon. He went down to Jannik Sinner in 4 sets in the final at the All England Club. And the England Cricket Board says the decision to sack Brendan McCullum as men's test coach was made with next year's Home Ashes series in mind. That's the latest news and sport.
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16: I'm Claire Colson with your local news and sport headlines. The Indigo Shire Council and winemakers of Rutherglen have reunited for the return of the wine sales to the Rutherglen Experience Centre. And the Benalla Art Gallery is holding various art workshops in the upcoming month designed for locals who are looking for a creative outlet. And A-grade senior netball results are in for round 13 as the Lavington Panthers and Wodonga Bulldogs took the court, with Wodonga taking home the gold. 54 goals to 39 goals. Maddie Nation was named player of the day for the winning side. That's the latest in local news and sport.
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13: Your four-day forecast for the northeastern border. Cloudy with a high chance of showers this afternoon and this evening. 14 our top. For tomorrow, cloudy, showers across the day and 14. For Wednesday, the chance of morning fog with a sunny afternoon, 15. And for Thursday, the chance of fog and frost in the morning, then sunny and 15 degrees.
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I love playing your Green Day, Time of Your Life on Star 92.1. Hello there, it's Karen. Hope you're having a lovely start to your week. New South Wales still on school holidays and there's so many things happening at the Thaguna Community Centre. They've got a Bunnings school holiday workshop giving you the chance to make a ladybug light using your own terracotta pot. I actually think I want to do it. It's only $5 per kid. You can head to their Facebook page for all the info. Hey, that new song from Taylor Swift from the Toy Story 5 movie on the way. I knew it, I knew you. First, a favourite from Prince when

Wow. I've not heard that song in a long time. Hoodoo Gurus, like, wow, Wipeout. Hey, it's Karen on Star 92.1. A wet day for us today. The same tomorrow, plenty of showers around, but then finding up from Wednesday, which is lovely. Hey, Michael Jackson's Billie Jean coming up first. A beautiful song from a heavy rock band, can you believe? It's Extreme with more.

0: Such a fun song from Pink, So What? And Michael Jackson's Billie Jean on Star 92.1.
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0: 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Hey, Nata continues better music variety for you after two this afternoon. Walk the Moon, Shut Up and Dance. Also, a flashback from Steve Winwood, The Finer Things. And Claire Coulson is covering a story on independent Fed member for Indi, Dr. Helen Haynes. She's secured some funding through the Australian Heritage Grants Program. More on that coming up. Have a great afternoon.
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12: 14 degrees in Melbourne. Showers tomorrow, a top of 16. It's 2 o'clock. Good afternoon. I'm Jordan Tunbridge. The Premier is doubling down on her work-from-home laws despite massive corporate backlash. A new survey reveals almost half of Victorian businesses are more likely to invest interstate and 44% are less likely to hire locally. They've also raised concerns about their reduced willingness to employ younger or less experienced staff who require in-person training. training and mentoring. But Jacinta Allen insists the legislation will help the economy.
13: We know, the data tells us, workers are more productive. And the other really important reason why working from home is important to me is it gets more women into the workforce. We've heard a lot from some of these business representatives. What I've been listening to, though, are the voices and the concerns of workers.
12: An Essendon cafe targeted in a drive-by shooting last week has now been firebombed, causing significant damage to the business. Police are investigating whether the two attacks are linked after two men were charged over Friday's shooting. Meantime, just a few hours later this morning, a car was shot up at Yarraville. Nobody was injured. Richard Scollier is being remembered as a national treasurer, who led a remarkable life full of generosity and curiosity. A memorial service has been held for Professor Scollier, who died after a three-year battle with brain cancer. Prime Minister Anthony Albanese says he was one of Australia's brightest stars.
14: As he faced up to his new reality, no one would have begrudged him retreating into the shelter of his family and friends. Yet that is not what he chose. Instead, he opened his big heart to us all.
12: New polling shows support for One Nation continues to slip as some voters abandon the party over its policy positions. The latest Resolve survey shows the Pauline Hanson-led outfit's backing is down 3 points to 26%. The coalition has seen its support lift by 3 points, but Labor remains ahead of both parties. Australia is catching up with the rest of the world and ditching paper arrival cards for incoming travellers. Digital forms will instead be rolled out at all international air and seaports over the next 18 months. Terry O'Toole from the Flight Attendants Association of Victoria telling Tony Moclair it'll be much more convenient.
15: It's good news for everyone, to be quite honest. Let's come into this century. Most Asian countries are using these. Countries around the world use them. The great thing is most of them are open 72 hours beforehand. So, you know, you don't have to do it in that last minute, what have I got in my suitcase, but you can actually do it as you're packing.
12: Finance, the All Ordinaries down 20 points, one Australian dollar trading at 69.45 US cents.
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12: With Geelong's injury list continuing to grow after their loss to GWS over the weekend, 3RW commentator Matthew Lloyd says the Cats don't think they have a point of strength.
16: Look at the defence. They're not holding up there. Midfield, they don't have a ruckman. Forward line, they've now lost Jeremy Cameron. Had he been out of touch because of his arm for most of the season? But I've been concerned about Kolodziejczyk, Blixarves from a speed perspective. So they've got obviously some weapons in Dempsey on the wing and Smith and Holmes in the midfield. But aside from that, I don't see too much else I like.
12: A timeline on Jeremy Cameron's recovery is unclear, but he could miss the rest of the season after breaking his AC joint in his left shoulder. Yannick Sinner has become just the 10th man in the Open era to win consecutive Wimbledon titles, the world number one beating Alexander Zverev in four sets. And in cricket, Brendan McCullum says he is gutted to be shown the door as coach of England's test team. That's the latest news and sport.
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17: I'm Claire Colston with the local news and sport headlines. Dr. Helen Haynes has recently secured funding through the Australian Heritage Grants Program that will support projects for the City of Wodonga and the Indigo Shire Council. And Benalla residents and surrounding districts are being invited to an online policing forum. The forum, tailored to locals, will be held online from 6pm to 8pm on Thursday, the 23rd of July. And the results are in from this weekend's O&M standalone senior footy match, as the other teams had a bye week. Wodonga Bulldogs had a good win against the Lavington Panthers, with Noah Spidieri kicking 8 goals for the Bulldogs in a 38-point win. That's the latest in local news and sport.
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19: Your four-day forecast, we've got a severe weather warning for parts of the northeast today. Cloudy, very high chance of showers, winds northwesterly for the rest of your afternoon and evening. Down to a low of 8 degrees overnight before a cloudy day tomorrow with a very high chance of showers and a top of 14 degrees. For Wednesday, the chance of morning fog, but a sunny afternoon with light winds and a top of 15. And for Thursday, chance of fog and frost in the morning, a sunny afternoon and 15 degrees. Right now, it's 13 degrees.
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92.1 Star FM across the northeast and border. It is Nader with you this afternoon. I hope you're staying warm with some very cold, wintry weather over the next day or two. It is supposed to fight up, so that is good news. Plenty to get through today. We'll take a look back at what happened all this on this day. Big weekend of sport to wrap up, including round 18 of the AFL. It was the Sunday night movie at our house. I'll tell you what film we tried to introduce the kids to and whether or not they liked it. Plus, of course, plenty of great music. Sabrina Carpenter, not too far away. Steve Winwood with The Finer Things right now. George Michael, this is Freedom 90 on 92.1. 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

Sabrina Carpenter with Manchild, 92.1 Star FM. 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

0: Nader. Nader with you for the drive home. Sunday night at our house, we like to introduce the kids to a film that we loved when we were kids, my wife and I, and see if they are fans of it. This week, it was a film suggested by a colleague here at work, and it was a film that spawned an NHL franchise. Our Sunday night film was this one.
1: From Walt Disney Pictures, he's a hotshot attorney who's never lost.
2: Yes!
1: Forced to coach a hockey team that's never won.
2: Keep swinging, maybe he'll give him a cold.
1: He'll try to teach them how to win.
2: You think losing is funny?
3: Well, not at first, but once you get the hang of it.
1: And they'll teach him...
2: Get off the roof, you little monkey!
1: ...that winning isn't everything.
2: Let's have fun out there.
1: Walt Disney Pictures presents Emilio Estevez.
2: Are we ducks or what?
1: The Mighty Ducks. Rated PG. Parental guidance suggested.
0: Yeah, the Mighty Ducks with our Sunday night movie. Look, it took a little while for the kids to get into it. You know, there's always a, you know, they got to set up the story arc at the start of this one with Emilio Estevez. But by the end of it, they were very big fans. We had some quacking going on in our house at the end of the film, and we'll give it two very enthusiastic thumbs up. The Mighty Ducks, our Sunday night movie.
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0: 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Nader with you for the drive home. 3 o'clock news, sport and weather on the way. Claire Colson's got your local news. Details on a Wangaratta Cafe serving up plenty of heart and comfort this week. A fire in Cobram and the results of this weekend's O&M standalone senior footy match all coming up next. A reminder to kids back at school after 3 o'clock, of course, they will be getting out. So 40K school zones, speed zones are in place. Please do take it easy around schools. With kids back in school today, in Victoria.
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14: 14 degrees in Melbourne, showers tomorrow, a top of 15. It's 3 o'clock. Good afternoon, I'm Jordan Tunbridge. A car has been peppered with bullets during an early morning shooting in Yarraville. Multiple shots were fired into a parked vehicle on Stephen Street around 4 this morning. The shooting happened just metres away from homes. No arrests have been made over the incident. This attack came hours after an Essendon cafe, which was shot up last week, was also firebombed. The state government's been issued a dire warning. Its work-from-home laws will drive investment and jobs out of the state. A Chamber of Commerce and Industry survey has found 44% of businesses won't hire locally. 47% claim they won't hire young people who insist on working from home. CEO Sally Curtin says it's a case of simple economics.
15: This is the straw that's breaking the camel's back. They're saying enough is enough. It's impossible for us to make a dollar here. And so we've got to make decisions, in our and our existing workforce's interest. And so they're deciding to go interstate or overseas, unfortunately.
14: Victoria's coalition has pledged to spend $5 billion to fix 1 million potholes, if elected, in a bid to rebuild the state's crumbling roads network. Opposition leader Jess Wilson has unveiled her plan to increase road maintenance funding by 25% to improve safety. She says it's desperately needed.
16: When I was driving up the Hume last week, there were literal craters in the middle of the road and cars were swerving to miss them. And there were about six or seven cars at any time on the side of the roads near these potholes having to try and change their tyre. We're now in a situation where the government is rushing out trying to patch these potholes, doing so in a way that only sees it wash away after a couple of weeks.
14: Overseas, and 27 people have been killed in a fire at a pub in Bangkok, Thailand. The blaze in the popular Chatuchak interest district also left 22 people with critical injuries. A supply chain expert warns a flare-up in fighting between the United States and Iran is likely to push up local fuel prices. The federal government is moving to reassure Australians our reserves are higher than when the conflict broke out. The US and Iran have been exchanging fire for a week since Tehran struck a civilian ship in the Strait of Hormuz. Professor David Leaney says we are now much better placed to handle further global supply shocks.
17: We really do have no risk of running out of fuel. Australia has managed to organise some excellent bilateral relationships and agreements.
14: Telstra has provided an update following their network's major meltdown. The telco now insisting the issue is fully resolved after the outage blocked hundreds of calls to 000 and cut connection to millions. Finance, the All Ordinaries, down 12 points, one Australian dollar, trading at 69.45 US cents.
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14: Collingwood will challenge Billy Frampton's one-match ban for rough conduct over dumping tackle on North Melbourne's Matt Whitlock, while Port Adelaide won't contest Jason Horne-Francis's one-game ban for rough conduct. English Cricket Board Chief Executive Richard Gould says they decided to part ways with Brendan McCullum at test level because they haven't had the results they'd like.
18: This time next year, we'll be in the middle of an Ashes series, and we've got 10 tests leading up to that, and we would like to try and make the changes now or as quickly as we can to ensure that we're in the best place possible.
14: Audio from the BBC. McCullum will remain in the top job for white ball cricket. FIFA says they're looking at doubling the size of the next World Cup to 64 teams in 2030. That's the latest news and sport.
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19: Claire Coulson with your local news and sport headlines. A Wangaratta cafe is serving up plenty of heart and comfort this week, teaming up with a local cancer survivor for a very special cause. The Suit for Soul fundraiser aims to raise both funds and spirits in the community. A shop at the intersection of Broadway Germinal Street in Cobram last Thursday night was a victim of a fire outbreak. And the results are in from this weekend's O&M standalone senior footy match, as the other teams had a bye week. Wodonga Bulldogs had a great win against the Lavington Panthers, with Noah Spidiri kicking 8 goals for the Bulldogs' 38-point win. That's the latest in local news and sport.
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0: Your four-day forecast, we've got a severe weather warning for parts of the northeast today. Cloudy, very high chance of showers, winds northwesterly for the rest of your afternoon and evening. Down to a low of 8 degrees overnight before a cloudy day tomorrow with a very high chance of showers and a top of 14 degrees. For Wednesday, the chance of morning fog, but a sunny afternoon with light winds and a top of 15. And for Thursday, chance of fog and frost in the morning, a sunny afternoon and 15 degrees. Right now, it's 13 degrees.

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Coming up after Powderfinger, this is Sunset, part of the better music variety across the northeast end border on 92.1 Star FM.

across the northeast end border, Star FM with Nader. The Winton Festival of Speed is happening not this weekend, next weekend, July 24 to 26. 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

0: Britney Spears on 92.1 Star FM. Nader with you this afternoon. A massive weekend of sport, and there will be no one more time for Brendan McCullum, who has been sacked as the head coach of the English Test side. He will remain coach of the one-day internationals and T20 sides. But it's one of those ones where they don't say he's been sacked. They say he stepped down, but he's been asked to step down. So basically, he's been sacked. So Bazball is over, and England will be looking for a new Test skipper after Ben Stokes' retirement, and also a new Test coach with less than 12 months to the next Ashes series in England. Of course, the Wimbledon wrapped up across the weekend with Jannik Sinner going back-to-back, getting the title over Alexander Zverev, and it was a battle of the Czechs with Linda Noskova getting the victory in the women's side of the draw. Of course, a massive weekend of football as well. The injury toll was huge. Jezza Cameron with a shoulder injury. Whether it's an AC joint or a collarbone, I'm not sure, but it looked very, very nasty. And a couple of other Geelong players who had to stay up in New South Wales with injuries too. So carnage out of that one. Zach Butters may have played his last game for Port Adelaide with a nasty ankle injury. Mitch Georgiades also going down, and there's reports that he might be looking to move on at the end of the season. So Port will, the rest of this season, will get an idea as to what life could be like without two of their big stars. And more umpiring questions after the Carlton and Hawthorn match on Saturday night with a big howler from Matt Stevic. But don't worry, umpiring has never been as good as it has been this year, according to the AFL.
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12: 14 degrees in Melbourne. Showers tomorrow, a top of 16. It's 4 o'clock. Good afternoon. I'm Jordan Tunbridge. Iconic actor Sam Neill has died at a Sydney hospital surrounded by loved ones. The 78-year-old starred in multiple box office hits, but was best known for his role as Dr. Alan Grant in the Jurassic Park films. Entertainment reporter Peter Ford says his death is a massive shock after he recently overcame blood cancer.
13: Everybody has known that in recent years Sam has had a cancer battle, but just 2 weeks ago he had said in an interview that he was cancer-free. So it is a shock to all of us.
12: The Premier is doubling down on her work-from-home laws despite massive corporate backlash, Kiara Parker reports.
14: A Victorian Chamber of Commerce and Industry survey reveals almost half of Victorian businesses are more likely to invest interstate because of the laws, and 44% are less likely to hire locally. CEO Sally Curtin says businesses have also raised concerns about not wanting to employ younger or less experienced staff who require in-person training and mentoring.
15: It is absolutely a killer for jobs. If you're not going to scrap this legislation, please at least fix it.
14: But Premier Jacinta Allen insists her plan will help the economy.
16: The data tells us workers are more productive. It gets more women into the workforce.
14: Employers are also anticipating new financial burdens under the legislation, with a quarter of those surveyed expecting to be hit with annual compliance costs of $50,000 or more. Kiara Parker, Melbourne.
12: Essendon locals are voicing their concerns over the early morning firebombing of a popular cafe. Andy's Place Cafe on Mount Alexandra Road was set alight around 1 a.m. The same business was targeted in a drive-by shooting on Friday. These locals stopping by to assess the damage.
17: Yeah, it's pretty bad for the neighbourhood. It's a good little strip here. All the cafes, everyone's friendly and nice. It's a bit of a shock to see.
18: Quite distressing as a local. It's pretty bad. It has to have been a bomb, doesn't it, of some sort? Or is it just fire? I don't know. Hard to tell.
12: Hours later, in a separate incident, multiple shots were fired into a parked car at Yarraville. Nobody was injured. Anyone concerned, their loved ones have been caught up in a fire at a Thailand pub, being urged to reach out to Foreign Affairs. It's unclear if any Australians were inside a Bangkok pub, which exploded into flames, killing at least 27 people. Home Affairs Minister Tony Burke says Australia's local embassy is urgently assessing the nationalities of those impacted.
19: Families who are concerned that one of their loved ones might have been caught up in the fire should engage with that number. That's 1300 555 135.
12: Finance, the All Ordinary is down 8 points. One Australian dollar is trading at 69.45 US cents.
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12: Adelaide Vice Captain Ben Keyes says star teammate Isaac Rankin is eager to make up for last year's finals absence as the Crows embrace an underdog mentality on the road to finals.
20: He's embraced, you know, a team first, selfless role, and he's been doing that so well. And then you've seen that he can put the cherry on top when he needs to with his amazing ability. So he'll be so important for us, as will a lot of guys going into that period. He's always been a really valued, really important part of our squad.
12: The Crows have won five of their last six matches, currently sit fifth on the ladder. Collingwood is heading to the AFL Tribunal tomorrow night, challenging Billy Frampton's one-match ban. Frampton was charged with rough conduct over a dumping tackle on North Melbourne's Matt Whitlock. And Alexander Zverev will move up to number two, the men's tennis rankings, after his runner-up finish to Jannik Sinner at Wimbledon. That's the latest news and sport.
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21: I'm Claire Colson with your local news and sport headlines. The Indigo Shire Council and winemakers of Rutherglen have reunited for the return of the wine sales to the Rutherglen Experience Centre. And the Benalla Art Gallery is holding various art workshops in the upcoming month designed for locals who are looking for a creative outlet. And A-grade senior netball results are in for round 13 as the Lavington Panthers and Wodonga Bulldogs took the court, with Wodonga taking home the gold, 54 goals to 39 goals. Maddie Nation was named player of the day for the winning side. That's the latest in local news and sport.
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22: Your four-day forecast, we've got a severe weather warning for parts of the northeast today. Cloudy, very high chance of showers, winds northwesterly for the rest of your afternoon and evening. Down to a low of 8 degrees overnight before a cloudy day tomorrow with a very high chance of showers and a top of 14 degrees. For Wednesday, the chance of morning fog, but a sunny afternoon with light winds and a top of 15. And for Thursday, chance of fog and frost in the morning, a sunny afternoon and 15 degrees. Right now, it's 13 degrees.

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Good Charlotte on 92.1 Star FM, your home of Hobbsy, who's back for breakfast tomorrow from 6. And we know the four numbers in the code to crack open the vaults. $500 on the line thanks to Hume Bank. We just got to get the correct order. You can jump on our website and find the guesses that have been guessed already. We know they're unsuccessful, obviously. So you're better placed to have a crack and score $500 when Hobbsy returns with the vault tomorrow from 6 on 92.1 Star FM.

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Nader with you for the drive home. An Aussie music star released her debut single on this day. An American actor is celebrating his 84th birthday. And a British band stole the show at a charity concert. Find out which band with On This Day next on 92.1 Star FM.

0: 101.1 Star FM. Wang Chung, let's go. Nader with you for the drive home. Time to take a look back at what happened on this day. Well, in 1985 in London and Philadelphia, Live Aid, the famine relief music event, was staged and one British band stole the show. Mama, just one of the greatest performances from Queen. It was a concert that was watched by 1.5 billion people worldwide and raised $127 million for the starving people of Ethiopia. Al Kylie released her debut single on this day back in 1987. It was a cover of a song released 25 years earlier by Little Eva. And celebrating his 84th birthday today is US actor Harrison Ford.
1: 3PO, you tell that slimy piece of worm-ridden filth to get no such pleasure from us.
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0: Across the North East End border, 92.1 Star FM. Well, five-star faves, of course, wrapped up a couple of weeks ago. One of the categories was favourite pub, and I went pubbing on Saturday. Took the fam out for a pub meal, and there was a couple of things on the menu that sparked my interest that I think should be on all pub menus. I'll share that with you after the 5 o'clock news, sport and weather next on Star.
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20: 14 degrees in Melbourne, showers tomorrow, a top of 16. It's 5 o'clock. Good afternoon, I'm Jordan Tunbridge. Renowned actor Sam Neill has died suddenly, surrounded by family in a Sydney hospital at the age of 78. Neill was best known for his role in the Jurassic Park films, which revolutionised filmmaking with their special effects.
21: Sam Neill, everybody's talking about the special effects. How impressed were you by them?
22: Well, I was very impressed. I'm impressed to see them on the screen, and I was impressed on the floor when we were shooting the film. The special effects are such that they never really feel like special effects. They feel like dinosaurs.
20: Born in Northern Ireland and raised in New Zealand, Neill spent most of his life living in Australia. Premier Jacinda Allen insists her work-from-home laws will help the economy by boosting productivity and encouraging more women back into the workforce. But a new survey reveals almost half of Victorian businesses are more likely to invest interstate and 44% are less likely to hire locally. Businesses have also raised concerns about not wanting to employ younger or less experienced staff who require in-person training and mentoring. Tim Piper from the Australian Industry Group, who helped put together a plan to overhaul the proposed laws, has told Heidi Murphy there are lots of issues.
1: You can drive a truck through many of the problems with it. At the moment, we see it as being stackable. In fact, that you can actually have 2 days work from home imposed on you. Plus, if your employer already provides you with 2 or 3 days potential work from home, you can actually have 4 or 5 days working from home a week. That's just crazy. And it's just one of the amendments that we need.
20: Police are investigating 2 overnight attacks across Melbourne. Shots were fired into a parked car in Yarraville and a cafe was firebombed in Essendon. Nobody was injured. Foreign Affairs is trying to determine if any Australians have been caught up in a deadly fire in Bangkok, Thailand. At least 27 people have died while dozens have been injured and hospitalised. A new digital travel card will soon be widely introduced, phasing out the physical orange arrival cards. The digital travel declaration system will be rolled out over the next 12 to 18 months. Tourism and Transport Forum Chief Executive Margie Osmond says it's a welcome move for travellers.
13: It will be easier, it will be safer, it will be more secure. And it's the first important step in the creation of a modern, seamless border that will be the envy of the world when it's in place.
20: And Fight MND campaigner Beck Danaher has revealed her newborn son has been named Ted Neil Danaher Howell. The middle name is a touching tribute to her late father, AFL great and MND campaigner Neil Danaher. In finance, one Australian dollar is trading at 69.45 US cents.
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20: Geelong star Jeremy Cameron will have surgery this week on a left AC joint he suffered over the weekend. The Cat star will be out for 4 to 6 weeks. Essendon great Matthew Lloyd is confident his former side will continue to go through the process of interviewing multiple candidates before they decide who is best to lead the club.
15: It's going to be a process, and he understands that too. It's a process where they will interview, speak to up to 8 to 10 people in the next week to 2 weeks, and then after that they'll narrow it down to 3 or 4. And I believe they'll go through that process.
23: Yeah, right.
15: Because you just never know what you're going to uncover.
20: Meantime, young bombers Sullivan Roby and Angus Clark were cited for umpire contact offences. Those 2 offences make it 5 for the season for Essendon. And England cricket chief Richard Gould says the decision to sack Brendan McCullum was made with next year's Home Ashes series in mind. That's the latest news and sport.
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25: I'm Claire Colson with the local news and sport headlines. Dr. Helen Haynes has recently secured funding through the Australian Heritage Grants Program that will support projects for the City of Wodonga and the Indigo Shire Council. And Benalla residents and surrounding districts are being invited to an online policing forum. The forum, tailored to locals, will be held online from 6 p.m. to 8 p.m. on Thursday, the 23rd of July. And the results are in from this weekend's O&M standalone senior footy match, as the other teams had a bye week. Wodonga Bulldogs had a good win against the Lavington Panthers, with Noah Spidieri kicking 8 goals for the Bulldogs in a 38-point win. That's the latest in local news and sport.
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2: Your four-day forecast, we've got a severe weather warning for parts of the northeast today. Cloudy, very high chance of showers, winds northwesterly for the rest of your afternoon and evening. Down to a low of 8 degrees overnight before a cloudy day tomorrow with a very high chance of showers and a top of 14 degrees. For Wednesday, the chance of morning fog, but a sunny afternoon with light winds and a top of 15. And for Thursday, chance of fog and frost in the morning, a sunny afternoon and 15 degrees.
4: Right now, it's 13 degrees.

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0: 92.1 Star FM across the northeast and border. Kings of Leon, Sex on Fire. Nader with you this afternoon. Saturday, I hope you had a great weekend, first of all. My weekend was pretty relaxed, pretty low-key. We did go for a little bit of a walk with the kids, and then we all treated ourselves with a pub meal. Now, pretty standard sort of menus on most pub menus. You know, there'd be a burger in there, there's a steak, there's a parma, of course. But not often do you see something old school. I'm talking ham steaks and pineapple, lamb's fry, perhaps a mixed grill. You don't often get those, unfortunately, anymore. One such menu item caught my attention, and I'm so glad I got it. Rissoles and bacon. As soon as I saw it, I thought, you beauty. When I actually ordered that, the lady looked at me and thought, I don't know, she had a look on her face. It was like, you're not old enough to want that as a menu item. But I got it, I ate it, and it was bloody delicious. What's your favourite old school pub menu item that should be on every single pub menu?
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0: 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Time for me to get out of here. I'll catch you tomorrow from 2. Make sure you join Hobbsy. He's in tomorrow from 6. We know the four numbers in the vault. We just don't know the correct order. You can have a crack tomorrow. 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Join Hobbsy. He's in from 6 on 92.1 Star FM. And I'll catch you tomorrow from 2. Have a good one.
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15: 14 degrees in Melbourne, showers tomorrow, a top of 16. It's 6 o'clock. Good evening, I'm Jordan Tunbridge. Renowned actor Sam Neill has died at the age of 78. Alex Riddell reports.
16: One of the most versatile actors of his generation, Sam Neill starred in some of cinema's biggest films. Best known for his role in the Jurassic Park franchise, his celebrated career also included acclaimed films The Piano and The Dish. Born in Ireland and raised in New Zealand, Neill spent much of his life living in Sydney. In 2019, he received Australia's highest screen honour, the Longford Lyle Award at the Actors.
17: I continue to be immensely grateful for the opportunity to work here and the generosity that Australia has shown me for no really good reason.
16: During the COVID pandemic, Neill gained a devoted following on Instagram, sharing charming glimpses of his daily life. He had recently overcome blood cancer and had been in remission before dying suddenly in hospital, surrounded by family. Alex Riddell reporting.
15: Almost half of Victorian businesses are more likely to invest interstate due to the state's proposed work-from-home laws. A new survey also found 44% are less likely to hire locally, and it'll reduce their willingness to employ younger or less experienced staff who require in-person training and mentoring. Despite the massive corporate backlash against Jacinta Allen's legislation, which will guarantee eligible workers the right to work remotely 2 days a week starting in September, the Premier is doubling down.
18: We are protecting workers' rights. It's good for families and it's also good for the economy. And we've heard from businesses themselves how workers who work from home are more productive. Quite frankly, I don't understand why the Victorian Chamber, who's meant to represent businesses, would want to oppose something that has been found to be good for the economy.
15: There's been a shooting at Yarraville after a firebombing at Essendon. Madeleine Burke reports.
19: Police say multiple shots were fired into a parked vehicle on Stephen Street in Yarraville around 4 this morning. The shooting happened just metres away from homes, but nobody was inside the car at the time and no one was injured. No arrests have been made over the shooting, which came just hours after a firebombing at a cafe in Essendon. A dark-coloured SUV was seen fleeing Andy's Place Cafe around 1 this morning. That cafe was the scene of a drive-by shooting on Friday. Two men, aged 18 and 20, were arrested and charged over that incident. Madeleine Burke, Melbourne.
15: Well, a cheating scandal has rocked the Australian women's cricket team. Ash Gardner's estranged wife has alleged via social media Gardner cheated on her with a teammate. Checking finance, one Australian dollar is trading at 69.45 US cents.
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15: Geelong's Jeremy Cameron will miss between 4 and 6 weeks of football due to a horror shoulder injury he suffered over the weekend. Cameron met with a specialist today and will have surgery later this week. Collingwood is heading to the AFL Tribunal tomorrow night, challenging Billy Frampton's one-match ban. Frampton was charged with rough conduct over a dumping tackle on North Melbourne's Matt Whitlock, while Port Adelaide has accepted the one-match ban for Jason Horne-Francis. GWS youngster Riley Hamilton is the AFL Rising Star nominee for Round 18. He had 15 disposals, 7 score involvements and kicked 2 crucial second-half goals in the win over Geelong. That's the latest news and sport.
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21: Your 4-day forecast for the northeast and border. There is a severe weather warning for damaging winds and possible blizzard conditions across our alpine region as we hit a low of 8 degrees tonight. Tomorrow, Tuesday, cloudy as well. Very high chance of showers, top of 14 degrees. Wednesday, a chance of morning fog and a sunny afternoon, top of 15 degrees. And on Thursday, a chance of fog and frost in the morning, but a sunny afternoon with a top of 15 degrees. Right now, it's 12 degrees.

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Are you curious on what to sow next season, but want to see how different pastures perform in our region? We have put in a pasture demonstration site of 36 varieties, including oats, annual, Italian and perennial ryegrasses next door to the store. 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
8: Good evening, I'm Jamel Wells. A senior Liberal MP believes the drop in One Nation's popularity comes as the party faces greater scrutiny over its policies. Federal Politics editor Michael Packey.
9: Political Monitor shows One Nation's vote is down 3 points to 26%, while the Coalition has seen its support rise by the same amount, with Labor still on top. The survey shows One Nation is losing younger voters, some immigrants and women. Liberal MP Andrew Hastie, who's been targeted by the minor party, has told the ABC the drop in its support is not surprising.
10: People are asking hard questions, and I think some of the answers they're getting aren't satisfactory.
9: But high-profile One Nation recruit Barnaby Joyce says there will be peaks and troughs.
11: And you always expect there to be fluctuation in polls as you go through a process.
9: The Resolve poll shows Anthony Albanese is again preferred Prime Minister after Pauline Hanson snatched the title in June. Michael Packey reporting.
8: Tributes are continuing for actor Sam Neill, who's died in a Sydney hospital surrounded by loved ones. His family say he recently overcame blood cancer. The actor was known for box office hits including Jurassic Park and The Piano. Entertainment reporter Peter Ford says the 78-year-old's death was unexpected.
12: Everybody has known that in recent years Sam has had a cancer battle, but just 2 weeks ago he had said in an interview that he was cancer-free. So it is a shock to all of us.
8: Former Australian of the Year Professor Richard Scollier has been remembered as a bright star and medical revolutionary. A state memorial has been held for the 59-year-old at the Sydney Opera House. He recently died after a three-year battle with brain cancer. Foreign Affairs is trying to determine if any Australians have been caught up in a fatal fire in Thailand. The fire started in a Bangkok bar on Sunday night. At least 27 people have died. Dozens have been injured. The US says it's hit dozens of Iranian military targets in response to Iran hitting commercial ships in the Strait of Hormuz. In response, Iran says it targeted US bases in Jordan, Bahrain and Kuwait. The attacks have further threatened any diplomacy talks to end the war. Telstra says an issue that caused last week's network meltdown has been resolved. The outage blocked hundreds of calls to 000. In finance, one Australian dollar buying around 69 US cents.
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8: Rookie Rabbitohs winger Dane Jennings has had 35 stitches for a leg wound from his side's NRL win over the Knights. He's reportedly been ruled out of this weekend's clash with the Raiders. The Lions say they've flexed their premiership muscle, beating the Bombers by 90 points at the Gabba. Brisbane led by 33 points at quarter time and had 11 different goal scorers. Coach Chris Fagan says he's pleased to see the points shared around.
13: Like, we had 11 goal kickers. It wasn't someone walked out with a big bag. It was a whole lot of people contributing. You know, our capacity to score is strong. To have 39 shots from 69 entries is a good return.
8: World number one Jannik Sinner has won back-to-back Wimbledon titles, defeating Alexander Zverev in four sets in the final. In golf, Aussie Minwoo Lee has finished runner-up at the Scottish Open. English Cricket Board Chief Executive Richard Gould says they parted ways with Brendan McCallum because they haven't had the results they'd like. That's news and sport.
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14: Your four-day forecast for the northeast and border. There is a severe weather warning for damaging winds and possible blizzard conditions across our alpine region as we hit a low of 8 degrees tonight. Tomorrow, Tuesday, cloudy as well. Very high chance of showers, top of 14 degrees. Wednesday, a chance of morning fog and a sunny afternoon, top of 15 degrees. And on Thursday, a chance of fog and frost in the morning, but a sunny afternoon with a top of 15 degrees. Right now, it's 12 degrees.

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9: Good evening, I'm Jamel Wells. Foreign Affairs is yet to confirm if any Australians were involved in a Bangkok hotel fire that killed more than 20 people. Jack Hahn reports.
10: An intense inferno quickly consumed the venue with flames shooting from the windows and the doors. 18 women and 9 men did not make it out of the pub alive. Another 63 people were injured, 22 critically. Preliminary investigations suggest an electrical short circuit with an air conditioner could be to blame. A local official says beer crates were blocking one of the two emergency exits, making it incredibly difficult for people to escape. Jack Hahn reporting.
9: Australians are now being urged to reconsider their need to travel to or through the Middle East as tensions rise. The Department of Foreign Affairs has increased its alert level for a number of nations near Iran, including the United Arab Emirates and Qatar. Australians using Dubai and Doha to transit to Europe, but they're encouraged to reconsider the stopover. A sick giant petrel in Queensland is being tested for H5 bird flu. The bird was found at Noosa's main beach on the weekend and remains in quarantine on the Sunshine Coast. If it tests positive, it will be Queensland's first case connected to the current outbreak. 14 cases have been confirmed across Western Australia, South Australia and New South Wales. Award-winning New Zealand actor Sam Neill has died suddenly in Sydney. After battling cancer for years, the 78-year-old was in remission. His work included the movies Dead Calm, My Brilliant Career and The Dish. He also played Michael Chamberlain in Evil Angels, the story about baby Azaria, who was taken by a dingo.
11: The Lord Jesus Christ is a very dear friend of ours, our saviour, and the peace of God has kept us from being very foolish in our own lives.
9: Professor Richard Scollier has been remembered as a compassionate and courageous Australian at his state memorial. Chris McCarthy reports.
12: For all his achievements, it was Scollier's personal warmth which was most fondly remembered at the Opera House service. Friend since high school, Jim Finlay, says he was privileged to know the unprofessional Richard.
13: He was simply a bloody good bloke. And my best friend.
12: A common theme permeating the tributes was the former Australian of the Year's fashion sense. His wife, Dr. Katie Nicol, reflecting on his love for track pants and UGG boots.
14: And he would wear the same items on high rotation for many years, if not decades.
12: Professor Scolia's children ending the service by thanking well wishers for sharing their love for him and encouraging all to continue his legacy of giving everything a crack. Chris McCarthy, Sydney.
9: In finance, one Australian dollar buying around 69 US cents.
1: 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Premium car detailing from just $190. Heath comes to you wherever you are. 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
9: Geelong forward Jeremy Cameron will have surgery on his left AC joint after a weekend injury. He's expected to miss up to 6 weeks. The NRL's oldest player is sidestepping questions of retirement. 37-year-old Daly Cherry-Evans has helped steer the Roosters to third place in his first year at the club. He's given little away when asked if he will extend his career into 2027. England cricket chief Richard Gould says a decision to sack Brendan McCallum was made with next year's home Ashes series in mind. And Australian golfer Minwoo Lee has finished the runner-up at this year's Scottish Open. You're up to date. 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
15: Your four-day forecast for the northeast and border. There is a severe weather warning for damaging winds and possible blizzard conditions across our alpine region as we hit a low of 8 degrees tonight. Tomorrow, Tuesday, cloudy as well. Very high chance of showers, top of 14 degrees. Wednesday, a chance of morning fog and a sunny afternoon, top of 15 degrees. And on Thursday, a chance of fog and frost in the morning, but a sunny afternoon with a top of 15 degrees. Right now, it's 12 degrees.
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7: Good evening, I'm Jamel Wells. New Zealand actor Sam Neill is being remembered as an honorary Australian after his death at 78. Jefferson Shaw reports.
8: The island-born, New Zealand-raised actor rose to fame in the 1977 film Sleeping Dogs. And although not Australian, we claimed him as our own as he starred in classics such as Evil Angels and The Dish.
9: So I'm afraid that we're entering overlap now.
10: Oh! So you'll be getting transmissions?
8: In 1993, he was, of course, loved by his starring role in Jurassic Park.
11: It's a dinosaur.
8: Neil had battled blood cancer and come out on the other side. His loved ones say he died surrounded by family in a Sydney hospital, passing with the dignity that characterised his whole life.
7: A Sydney daycare worker's facing more than 320 child abuse charges. Federal police say he abused around 150 children. They say he's worked at 62 childcare centres across Australia and the UK, but the abuse has occurred at 10 of them. Indonesian police are investigating the death of a Perth man in a Bali detention centre. They say 39-year-old Cameron Hughes was taken there on Friday after breaching his visa conditions. Initial reports indicate he suffered a cardiac arrest. Foreign Affairs is trying to determine if any Australians were killed or injured in a Bangkok hotel fire. The fire started Sunday night. At least 27 people have died, with dozens injured. The federal government says the only Australian ISIS bride remaining in Syria may still be deciding whether to return home. The woman was initially barred from returning under a temporary exclusion order. Last month, she was given a permit to return after that order was revoked. Queensland's Department of Primary Industries is investigating a suspected case of bird flu. Georgia Condek reports.
12: Biosecurity Queensland says it was made aware of the ill bird after a wildlife carer in Noosa brought it to their attention. If the bird tests positive, it will mark the first Queensland case connected to the country's current outbreak. 13 cases of the H5 strain have already been confirmed across the nation in other migratory birds. Authorities are urging people concerned about sick or dead birds to avoid contact, make a record and report it to the Emergency Animal Disease Hotline. Georgia Condek reporting.
7: In finance, $1 Australian buying around 69 US cents.
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7: Essendon
2: systems.
7: Essendon legend Matthew Lloyd has described Nate Caddy's contract extension as a blessing after the Bombers' 15-goal loss to Brisbane. The forward has signed a deal, keeping him at the club until 2031. Cronulla Sharks are determined to hang on to their spot in the NRL top four as they build momentum towards the final. Craig Fitzgibbon's side knocked the Knights out of fourth spot in round 19, but could give it back when they meet on Friday night. Lock forward Cam McInnes says they can't lose focus.
13: You don't, stay on top of things. You can easily slip out the other way. So, the finals is still a fair way away, and there's a lot of water under the bridge there. And
7: Jannik Sinner has won his fifth career tennis major, defending his crown at Wimbledon. FIFA's considering expanding its 2030 World Cup to 64 teams. That's up from 48. And just repeating, New Zealand actor Sam Neill's being remembered as an honorary Australian after his death at 78.
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14: Your four-day forecast for the northeast and border. There is a severe weather warning for damaging winds and possible blizzard conditions across our alpine region as we hit a low of 8 degrees tonight. Tomorrow, Tuesday, cloudy as well. Very high chance of showers, top of 14 degrees. Wednesday, a chance of morning fog and a sunny afternoon, top of 15 degrees. And on Thursday, a chance of fog and frost in the morning, but a sunny afternoon with a top of 15 degrees. Right now, it's 12 degrees.

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8: Good evening, I'm Jamelle Wells. A senior Liberal MP says the drop in One Nation's popularity comes as the party faces greater scrutiny for its policies. Federal Politics editor Michael Packey.
9: The latest Resolve political monitor shows One Nation's vote is down 3 points to 26%, while the coalition has seen its support rise by the same amount, with Labor still on top. The survey shows One Nation is losing younger voters, some immigrants and women. Liberal MP Andrew Hastie, who's been targeted by the minor party, has told the ABC the drop in its support is not surprising.
10: People are asking hard questions, and I think some of the answers they're getting aren't satisfactory.
9: But high-profile One Nation recruit Barnaby Joyce says there will be peaks and troughs.
11: And you always expect there to be fluctuations in polls as you go through a process.
9: The Resolve poll shows Anthony Albanese is again preferred Prime Minister after Pauline Hanson snatched the title in June.
8: The US says it's hit dozens of Iranian military targets in response to Iran hitting commercial ships in the Strait of Hormuz. In response, Iran says it's targeted US bases in Jordan, Bahrain and Kuwait. The attacks have further threatened any diplomacy to end the war. The federal government has given its strongest indication it's unlikely to change the definition of what constitutes a terrorist act. The definition hasn't changed since 2002. Some human rights groups believe religious motives should be removed from the definition. A 45-year-old man's been arrested after a serious assault at Yennora in Sydney's west. A 74-year-old man out for a morning walk on Saturday was found unconscious. He was taken to hospital in a critical condition. The entertainment industry is mourning the death of actor Sam Neill. The 78-year-old died unexpectedly in a Sydney hospital after recently revealing his blood cancer was in remission. Film critic Mark Neglazer says Sam Neill could shift effortlessly between charming protagonists and sinister characters.
12: If he had been around the 1940s, I think he would have been a really big movie star. He had that kind of smoothness and elegance. He could have slipped into a film like Casablanca beautifully. I could see him in that kind know he had that lovely voice of his.
8: And more than 2,000 people have packed Sydney Opera House to farewell former Australian of the Year Richard Scollier, who died earlier this year from brain cancer. In finance, one Australian dollar buying around 69 US cents.
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8: Half Ben Donaldson is backing himself to be fit for this weekend's clash with Italy in Perth. The Western Force star missed Saturday's loss to France with a calf issue. He says he is on track to return.
1: Yeah, it's tracking well. I trained today. Wasn't a big session, but yeah, I'll train tomorrow and hopefully get through that and then I'll be available for selection. But had a run on last Saturday, didn't train too much last week, but it's feeling good today. So yeah, that's the plan moving forward.
8: Rookie Rabbitohs winger Dane Jennings has had 35 stitches for a leg wound from his side's NRL win over the Knights. He's reportedly been ruled out of this weekend's clash with the Raiders. The Lions say they've flexed their premiership muscle, beating the Bombers by 90 points at the Gabba. Brisbane led by 33 points at quarter time and had 11 different gold scorers. World number one Jannik Sinner has won back-to-back Wimbledon titles, defeating Alexander Zverev in four sets in the final. That's news and sport.
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13: Your four-day forecast for the northeast and border. There is a severe weather warning for damaging winds and possible blizzard conditions across our alpine region as we hit a low of 8 degrees tonight. Tomorrow, Tuesday, cloudy as well. Very high chance of showers, top of 14 degrees. Wednesday, a chance of morning fog and a sunny afternoon, top of 15 degrees. And on Thursday, a chance of fog and frost in the morning, but a sunny afternoon with a top of 15 degrees. Currently, it's 11 degrees.

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6: Good evening, I'm Jamel Wells. Foreign Affairs is yet to confirm if any Australians were in a Bangkok hotel fire that killed more than 20 people. Jack Hahn reports.
7: An intense inferno quickly consumed the venue with flames shooting from the windows and the doors. 18 women and 9 men did not make it out of the pub alive. Another 63 people were injured, 22 critically. Preliminary investigations suggest an electrical short circuit with an air conditioner could be to blame. A local official says beer crates were blocking one of the two emergency exits, making it incredibly difficult for people to escape. Jack Hahn reporting.
6: Australians are being urged to reconsider travel through the Middle East as tensions rise. The Department of Foreign Affairs has raised its alert level for a number of nations near Iran, including the United Arab Emirates and Qatar. Australians are advised to reconsider stopovers in Dubai and Doha in transit to Europe. The federal government says the only Australian ISIS bride remaining in Syria may still be deciding whether to return home. The woman was initially barred from returning under a temporary exclusion order. In June, she was given a permit to return after that order was revoked. Home Affairs Minister Tony Burke says it's not for him to determine what happens if she does not return.
8: I'm not there acting as her agent. And certainly, if she doesn't return to Australia, I don't think Australians would be troubled by that.
6: A sick giant petrel bird in Queensland is being tested for H5 bird flu. The bird was found at Noosa on the weekend and remains in quarantine on the Sunshine Coast. If it tests positive, it will be Queensland's first case connected to the current outbreak. 14 cases have been confirmed across Western Australia, South Australia and New South Wales. Mining giant BHP has appealed to the Fair Work Commission ahead of planned strikes at its Port Hedland terminal in WA. Staff will stop work on Thursday after failed pay negotiations. And tributes are continuing for actor Sam Neill, who's died unexpectedly in a Sydney hospital. The 78-year-old recently revealed his blood cancer was in remission. One of the most versatile actors of his generation, he was born in Ireland and raised in New Zealand. In 2019, he was given a Lifetime Achievement Award by the Australian Academy of Cinema and Television Arts.
9: I continue to be immensely grateful for the opportunity to work here and the generosity that Australia has shown me for no really good reason.
6: In finance, one Australian dollar buying around 69 US cents.
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6: Geelong forward Jeremy Cameron will have surgery on his left AC joint after a weekend injury. He's expected to miss up to 6 weeks. The NRL's oldest player is sidestepping questions of retirement. 37-year-old Daly Cherry Evans has helped steer the Roosters to third place in his first year at the NRL club. He's given little away when asked if he will extend his career into 2027.
10: Whenever it ends, I'm going to be so grateful for how long I've been able to play this game. But, you know, right now, the fire's burning. There's a great opportunity in front of us. So I just got to make sure I keep really focused on, you know, improving my game and playing my role for the team.
6: England cricket chief Richard Gould says a decision to sack Brendan McCullum was made with next year's home Ashes series in mind. And Minwoo Lee has finished runner-up at the Scottish Open. That's news and sport.
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11: Your four-day forecast for the northeast and border. There is a severe weather warning for damaging winds and possible blizzard conditions across our alpine region as we hit a low of 8 degrees tonight. Tomorrow, Tuesday, cloudy as well. Very high chance of showers, top of 14 degrees. Wednesday, a chance of morning fog and a sunny afternoon, top of 15 degrees. And on Thursday, a chance of fog and frost in the morning, but a sunny afternoon with a top of 15 degrees. Currently, it's 11 degrees.
12: Thank you very much. This song is one of my favourites. It's called Somebody to Love.

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7: Hello, I'm Jamel Wells. There are calls for an investigation into the death of a Perth man in a Balinese detention centre. Chelsea Bowden reports.
8: 39-year-old Cameron Hughes from Perth was taken into custody on Friday after allegedly breaching his visa conditions. Local authorities in Bali say they're investigating whether he suffered a cardiac arrest. In a statement, Mr. Hughes' family said their focus is on understanding what happened in the lead up to his death and what assistance he received. WA Premier Roger Cook says the family needs answers.
9: We hope that a thorough investigation will take place just to ensure that Mr. Hughes didn't come to any mistreatment.
8: The Department of Foreign Affairs and Trade is providing consular assistance to the family. Chelsea Bowden reporting.
7: DFAT's trying to determine if any Australians were killed or injured in a Bangkok hotel fire. The blaze started Sunday night. At least 27 people have died, with dozens injured. The federal government says the only Australian ISIS bride remaining in Syria may still be deciding whether to return home. The woman was initially barred from returning under a temporary exclusion order. She was given a permit in June to return after the order was revoked. A woman's been charged over a domestic violence stabbing in Sydney's southwest. Police called to Tarmoor last Wednesday found a 45-year-old man in a front yard with multiple stab wounds. He was taken to hospital in a serious condition. A 39-year-old woman found with stab wounds nearby has been charged with grievous bodily harm with intent to murder. Queensland's Department of Primary Industries is investigating a suspected case of the H5 strain of bird flu. Georgia Condek reports.
10: Biosecurity Queensland says it was made aware of the ill bird after a wildlife carer in Noosa brought it to their attention. If the bird tests positive, it will mark the first Queensland case connected to the country's current outbreak. 13 cases of the H5 strain have already been confirmed across the nation in other migratory birds. Authorities are urging people concerned about sick or dead birds to avoid contact, make a record and report it to the Emergency Animal Disease Hotline. Georgia Kondek reporting.
7: And tributes are continuing for actor Sam Neill, who's died at 78. He died surrounded by loved ones in a Sydney hospital after recently revealing his blood cancer was in remission. Actor Madhu Sabansky says he was unique.
11: When I spoke to him not long ago, he was cancer-free and really happy and excited about life. So this is devastating. And he was just a one-off, such a talented, classy, beautiful, warm human being.
7: In finance, one Australian dollar buying around 69 US cents.
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7: Essendon legend Matthew Lloyd has described Nate Caddy's contract extension as a blessing after the Bombers' 15-goal loss to Brisbane. The forward has signed a deal, keeping him at the club until 2031. Cronulla Sharks are determined to hang on to their spot in the NRL top four as they build momentum towards the finals. Craig Fitzgibbon side knocked the Knights out of fourth spot in round 19, but could give it back when they meet on Friday night. Lock forward Cam McInnes says they can't lose focus. Yannick Sinner has won his fifth career tennis major, defending his crown at Wimbledon, and FIFA's considering expanding its 2030 World Cup to 64 teams, up from 48. That's news and sport.
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12: Your four-day forecast for the northeast and border. Cloudy Tuesday today with a very high chance of showers. Tomorrow, Wednesday, chance of morning fog and then a sunny afternoon, top of 15 degrees. Thursday, a chance of fog and frost in the morning with a sunny afternoon and a top of 15 degrees. And Friday, clouds are clearing with a top of 15. Today, a top of 12 degrees for Myrtleford, 13 for Albury-Wodonga, 14 for Yarrawonga and Wangaratta. Currently, it's 11 degrees.
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8: Hello, I'm Jamel Wills. A senior Liberal MP says the fall in One Nation's popularity comes as the party faces greater scrutiny over its policies. Federal Politics editor Michael Packey.
9: The latest Resolve political monitor shows One Nation's vote is down 3 points to 26%, while the coalition has seen its support rise by the same amount, with Labor still on top. The survey shows One Nation is losing younger voters, some immigrants and women. Liberal MP Andrew Hastie, who's been targeted by the minor party, has told the ABC the drop in its support is not surprising.
10: People are asking hard questions, and I think some of the answers they're getting aren't satisfactory.
9: But high-profile One Nation recruit Barnaby Joyce says there will be peaks and troughs.
11: And you always expect there to be fluctuation in polls as you go through a process.
9: The Resolve poll shows Anthony Albanese is again preferred Prime Minister after Pauline Hanson snatched the title in June.
8: The federal government says the only Australian ISIS bride remaining in Syria may still be deciding whether to return home. The woman was initially barred from returning under a temporary exclusion order. She's been given a permit to return after that order was revoked. Home Affairs Minister Tony Burke says it's not for him to determine what happens if she doesn't return.
12: I'm not there acting as her agent. And certainly, if she doesn't return to Australia, I don't think Australians would be troubled by that.
8: The federal government has given its strongest indication yet it's unlikely to change the definition of what constitutes a terrorist act. The definition hasn't changed since 2002. Human rights groups say religious motives should be removed from the definition. The US says it's hit dozens of Iranian military targets in response to Iran hitting commercial ships in the Strait of Hormuz. In response, Iran says it's targeted US bases in Jordan, Bahrain and Kuwait. The attacks have further threatened any diplomacy to end the war. The entertainment industry is mourning the death of actor Sam Neill. The 78-year-old died unexpectedly in a Sydney hospital after recently revealing his blood cancer was in remission. Film critic Mark Neglazes says Sam Neill could shift effortlessly between charming protagonists and sinister characters.
1: If he had been around the 1940s, I think he would have been a really big movie star. He had that kind of smoothness and elegance. He could have slipped into a film like Casablanca beautifully. I could see him in that kind of... He had that lovely voice of his.
8: And more than 2,000 people have packed Sydney Opera House to farewell former Australian of the Year Richard Scollier, who died earlier this year from brain cancer.
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8: Rabbitohs winger Dane Jennings says he's had 35 stitches for a leg wound from his side's NRL win over the Knights. He's reportedly been ruled out of this weekend's clash with the Raiders. The Lions say they've flexed their premiership muscle, beating the Bombers by 90 points at the Gabba. Brisbane led by 33 points at quarter time and had 11 different goal scorers. Coach Chris Fagan says he's pleased to see the points shared around.
14: Like, we had 11 goal kickers. It wasn't someone walked out with a big bag. It was a whole lot of people contributing. You know, our capacity to score is strong. To have 39 shots from 69 entries is a good return.
8: World number one Jannik Sinner has won back-to-back Wimbledon titles, beating Alexander Zverev in four sets in the final. And in golf, Aussie Minwoo Lee has finished runner-up at the Scottish Open.
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2: Your four-day forecast for the northeast and border: a cloudy Tuesday today with a very high chance of showers. Tomorrow, Wednesday, chance of morning fog and then a sunny afternoon, top of 15 degrees. Thursday, a chance of fog and frost in the morning with a sunny afternoon and a top of 15 degrees. And Friday, clouds are clearing with a top of 15. Today, a top of 12 degrees for Myrtleford, 13 for Albury-Wodonga, 14 for Yarrawonga and Wangaratta. Currently, it's 11 degrees.
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7: Hello, I'm Jamel Wells. Australians are being urged to reconsider their need to travel to or through the Middle East as tensions rise. The Department of Foreign Affairs has raised its alert level for a number of nations near Iran, including the United Arab Emirates and Qatar. Australians are urged to reconsider stopovers in Dubai and Doha. Investigations continue into a Bangkok hotel fire that's killed more than 20 people. Jack Hahn reports.
8: An intense inferno quickly consumed the venue with flames shooting from the windows and the doors. 18 women and 9 men did not make it out of the pub alive. Another 63 people were injured, 22 critically. Preliminary investigations suggest an electrical short circuit with an air conditioner could be to blame. A local official says beer crates were blocking one of the two emergency exits, making it incredibly difficult for people to escape. Jack Hahn reporting.
7: A Sydney daycare worker's facing more than 320 child abuse charges. Federal police say he abused 150 children. They say the man has worked at 62 childcare centres across Australia and the UK, and the abuse occurred at 10 of those centres. Queensland's police minister says tough new laws on e-bikes and scooters are making a difference. More than 100 illegal devices have been seized in a crackdown. Dan Purdy says the nation-leading laws work.
9: This harsh penalty is acting as a strong deterrent. We are sending a strong message that the free ride is over for young hoons using these illegal high-powered devices.
7: Tributes are continuing for actor Sam Neill, who's died unexpectedly in a Sydney hospital. The 78-year-old recently revealed his blood cancer was in remission. One of the most versatile actors of his generation, he was born in Ireland and raised in New Zealand. In 2019, he was given a Lifetime Achievement Award by the Australian Academy of Cinema and Television Arts.
10: I continue to be immensely grateful for the opportunity to work here and the generosity that Australia has shown me for no really good reason.
7: Perth Zoo says its efforts to conserve the numbat population have reached a milestone. The marsupials are no longer considered endangered, with around 2,000 in the wild. The zoo's David Van Oren says in the 1970s there were only a few hundred.
11: We bred more than 300 and returned them into protected areas in the wild. It's not just the zoo, there's lots of partners and people we work with, and it's a great success story.
7: And Telstra says an issue that caused last week's network meltdown has been resolved. The outage blocked hundreds of calls to 000.
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7: Geelong forward Jeremy Cameron will have surgery on his left AC joint after a weekend injury. He's expected to miss up to 6 weeks. The NRL's oldest player is sidestepping questions of retirement. 37-year-old Daly Cherry Evans has helped steer the Roosters to third place in his first year at the club. He's given little away when asked if he'll extend his career into 2027.
12: Whenever it ends, you know, right now, the fire's burning. There's a great opportunity in front of us, so I've just got to make sure I keep really focused on, you know, improving my game and playing my role for the team.
7: England cricket chief Richard Gould says a decision to sack Brendan McCullum was made with next year's Home Ashes series in mind. Aussie golfer Minwoo Lee has finished runner-up at the Scottish Open. FIFA's considering expanding its 2030 World Cup to 64 teams.
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13: Your four-day forecast for the northeast and border: a cloudy Tuesday today with a very high chance of showers. Tomorrow, Wednesday, chance of morning fog and then a sunny afternoon, top of 15 degrees. Thursday, a chance of fog and frost in the morning with a sunny afternoon and a top of 15 degrees. And Friday, clouds are clearing with a top of 15. Today, a top of 12 degrees for Myrtleford, 13 for Albury-Wodonga, 14 for Yarrawonga and Wangaratta. Currently, it's 11 degrees.

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Somebody told me The Killers. Welcome to your Tuesday morning. This is Poppy, and wherever you are, driving, working, training up way too early for the FIFA, they don't play until tomorrow, I'll be keeping you company and bringing you back-to-back beats with Star FM's Better Music Variety. Kicking us off, Robbie Williams.

0: Star 92.1, So Easy, from the rising sensation Olivia Dean. Now, I can't promise that today we'll have glorious weather on the border, but it's 15 and sunny the rest of the week. And remember that feeling when you've got a cold and a blocked nose and you curse your past self for taking the ability to breathe through both nostrils for granted. That's you and me right now with this overcast gloom. So, for the rest of this week, let's not take the sun for granted. Let's bask in it. Maybe with a soundtrack. Something upbeat like the songs we've coming up next. It's Four Non Blondes, What's Up, then Bruce Hornsby and The Range, Star 92.1 FM.
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7: Hello, I'm Jamel Wills. A senior Liberal MP says the fall in One Nation's popularity comes as the party faces greater scrutiny over its policies. Federal Politics editor Michael Packey.
8: The latest Resolve political monitor shows One Nation's vote is down 3 points to 26%, while the coalition has seen its support rise by the same amount, with Labor still on top. The survey shows One Nation is losing younger voters, some immigrants and women. Liberal MP Andrew Hastie, who's been targeted by the minor party, has told the ABC the drop in its support is not surprising.
9: People are asking hard questions, and I think some of the answers they're getting aren't satisfactory.
8: But high-profile One Nation recruit Barnaby Joyce says there will be peaks and troughs.
10: And you always expect there to be fluctuation in polls as you go through a process.
8: The Resolve poll shows Anthony Albanese is again preferred Prime Minister after Pauline Hanson snatched the title in June.
7: The federal government says the only Australian ISIS bride remaining in Syria may still be deciding whether to return home. The woman was initially barred from returning under a temporary exclusion order. She's been given a permit to return after that order was revoked. Home Affairs Minister Tony Burke says it's not for him to determine what happens if she doesn't return.
11: I'm not there acting as her agent, and certainly if she doesn't return to Australia, I don't think Australians would be troubled by that.
7: The federal government has given its strongest indication yet it's unlikely to change the definition of what constitutes a terrorist act. The definition hasn't changed since 2002. Human rights groups say religious motives should be removed from the definition. The US says it's hit dozens of Iranian military targets in response to Iran hitting commercial ships in the Strait of Hormuz. In response, Iran says it's targeted US bases in Jordan, Bahrain and Kuwait. The attacks have further threatened any diplomacy to end the war. The entertainment industry is mourning the death of actor Sam Neill. The 78-year-old died unexpectedly in a Sydney hospital after recently revealing his blood cancer was in remission. Film critic Mark Neglazes says Sam Neill could shift effortlessly between charming protagonists and sinister characters.
12: If he had been around the 1940s, I think he would have been a really big movie star. He had that kind of smoothness and elegance. He could have slipped into a film like Casablanca beautifully. I could see him in that kind of... He had that lovely voice of his.
7: And more than 2,000 people have packed Sydney Opera House to farewell former Australian of the Year Richard Scollier, who died earlier this year from brain cancer.
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7: Rabbitohs winger Dane Jennings says he's had 35 stitches for a leg wound from his side's NRL win over the Knights. He's reportedly been ruled out of this weekend's clash with the Raiders. The Lions say they've flexed their premiership muscle, beating the Bombers by 90 points at the Gabba. Brisbane led by 33 points at quarter time and had 11 different goal scorers. Coach Chris Fagan says he's pleased to see the points shared around.
13: Like, we had 11 goal kickers. It wasn't someone walked out with a big bag. It was a whole lot of people contributing. You know, our capacity to score is strong. To have 39 shots from 69 entries is a good return.
7: World number one Jannik Sinner has won back-to-back Wimbledon titles, beating Alexander Zverev in four sets in the final. And in golf, Aussie Minwoo Lee has finished runner-up at the Scottish Open.
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14: Your four-day forecast for the northeast and border: a cloudy Tuesday today with a very high chance of showers. Tomorrow, Wednesday, a chance of morning fog and then a sunny afternoon, top of 15 degrees. Thursday, a chance of fog and frost in the morning with a sunny afternoon and a top of 15 degrees. And Friday, clouds are clearing with a top of 15. Today, a top of 12 degrees for Myrtleford, 13 for Albury-Wodonga, 14 for Yarrawonga and Wangaratta. Currently, it's 11 degrees.

Better music variety. 92.1 FM. Wannabe Startin' Somethin'. Michael Jackson wrote that song about how poisonous drama and gossip can be, which he faced a lot of during his life and after it ended. Maybe even more so. This is Poppy, keeping you company at the witching hour, and you are either starting your day or ending it. Either way, I want it to be on a good note. So put on your dancing shoes for Outkast, Hey Ya. Then Pat Benatar is getting us all fired up. Start.

0: Search for the Hero M People, Star 92.1 FM. We still have a lot to look forward to with FIFA. Tomorrow morning at 5, it's France, arguably the best team in the league, versus Spain, whose entire nation revolves around football. I'll certainly be watching, though I have to say, I am bummed Norway is out, especially when the lines are a bit blurry on some of the referee calls, in particular Erling Haaland's foul that got their one goal lead stripped from them.
1: And it's into the back of the net. It's 2-1. Torbjørn Heggem. England couldn't get it clear from the corner. That was before the ball even came into the box. The check is ongoing, will stand or otherwise.
2: Number 9 of all Norway. Deliberately the defender before the ball was in play. Final decision, corner be taken.
0: And then there was the debacle with the camera wires. You couldn't pay me enough money to be a FIFA referee. But nonetheless, it was a treat to watch Bellingham as per usual. Shortly, I went back down, Tom Petty, then Jimmy Barnes and Elton John rounding out the half hour. Star FM.
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0: Elton John, 92.1, Too Low for Zero from 83. Shortly, some Alanis Morissette, who I love, and the song Ironic, which, in all honesty, is anything but. Don't get me wrong, it's a banger, but all the things she sings about are just annoying coincidences. Rain on your wedding day? Rotten luck, but not irony. Traffic jams when you're running late? Really frustrating, but not irony. Look, let me get off my soapbox, but I was playing it in my car the other day with my mum in the passenger seat, and she loves Alanis Morissette. So when I complained, she rolled her eyes and said, I sound just like my father. So I guess the apple doesn't fall far in both music taste and my grouchiness about grammar. After that, twin songs that sound like brothers, Take On Me and Count On Me. That's better music variety on Star.
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10: Hello,
1: News.
10: I'm Jamel Wells. Australians are being urged to reconsider their need to travel to or through the Middle East as tensions rise. The Department of Foreign Affairs has raised its alert level for a number of nations near Iran, including the United Arab Emirates and Qatar. Australians are urged to reconsider stopovers in Dubai and Doha. Investigations continue into a Bangkok hotel fire that's killed more than 20 people. Jack Hahn reports.
11: An intense inferno quickly consumed the venue with flames shooting from the windows and the doors. 18 women and 9 men did not make it out of the pub alive. Another 63 people were injured, 22 critically. Preliminary investigations suggest an electrical short circuit with an air conditioner could be to blame. A local official says beer crates were blocking one of the two emergency exits, making it incredibly difficult for people to escape. Jack Hahn reporting.
10: A Sydney daycare worker's facing more than 320 child abuse charges. Federal police say he abused 150 children. They say the man has worked at 62 childcare centres across Australia and the UK, and the abuse occurred at 10 of those centres. Queensland's police minister says tough new laws on e-bikes and scooters are making a difference. More than 100 illegal devices have been seized in a crackdown. Dan Purdy says the nation-leading laws work.
12: This harsh penalty is acting as a strong deterrent. We are sending a strong message that the free ride is over for young hoons using these illegal high-powered devices.
10: Tributes are continuing for actor Sam Neill, who's died unexpectedly in a Sydney hospital. The 78-year-old recently revealed his blood cancer was in remission. One of the most versatile actors of his generation, he was born in Ireland and raised in New Zealand. In 2019, he was given a Lifetime Achievement Award by the Australian Academy of Cinema and Television Arts.
13: I continue to be immensely grateful for the opportunity to work here and the generosity that Australia has shown me for no really good reason.
10: Perth Zoo says its efforts to conserve the numbat population have reached a milestone. The marsupials are no longer considered endangered, with around 2,000 in the wild. The zoo's David Van Oren says in the 1970s there were only a few hundred.
2: We bred more than 300 and returned them into protected areas in the wild. It's not just the zoo, there's lots of partners and people we work with, and it's a great success story.
10: And Telstra says an issue that caused last week's network meltdown has been resolved. The outage blocked hundreds of calls to 000.
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10: Geelong forward Jeremy Cameron will have surgery on his left AC joint after a weekend injury. He's expected to miss up to 6 weeks. The NRL's oldest player is sidestepping questions of retirement. 37-year-old Daly Cherry-Evans has helped steer the Roosters to third place in his first year at the club. He's given little away when asked if he'll extend his career into 2027.
14: Whenever it ends, you know, right now, the fire's burning. There's a great opportunity in front of us, so I've just got to make sure I keep really focused on, you know, improving my game and playing my role for the team.
10: England cricket chief Richard Gould says a decision to sack Brendan McCullum was made with next year's Home Ashes series in mind. Aussie golfer Minwoo Lee has finished runner-up at the Scottish Open. FIFA's considering expanding its 2030 World Cup to 64 teams.
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15: Your four-day forecast for the northeast and border: a cloudy Tuesday today with a very high chance of showers. Tomorrow, Wednesday, chance of morning fog and then a sunny afternoon, top of 15 degrees. Thursday, a chance of fog and frost in the morning with a sunny afternoon and a top of 15 degrees. And Friday, clouds are clearing with a top of 15. Today, a top of 12 degrees for Myrtleford, 13 for Albury-Wodonga, 14 for Yarrawonga and Wangaratta. Currently, it's 11 degrees.

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6: Good morning. I'm Dusty Fitzpatrick. Donald Trump says the United States Navy is reinstating its naval blockade of Iranian ships and ports. The president wants ships transiting through the Strait of Hormuz to pay a toll equivalent to 20% of cargo. The announcement follows days of strikes being traded between Iran and the United States. There are calls for an investigation into the death of an Australian man in a Balinese detention centre. Chelsea Bowden explains.
7: 39-year-old Cameron Hughes from Perth was taken into custody on Friday after allegedly breaching his visa conditions. Local authorities in Bali say they're investigating whether he suffered a cardiac arrest. In a statement, Mr. Hughes' family said their focus is on understanding what happened in the lead-up to his death and what assistance he received. WA Premier Roger Cook says the family needs answers.
8: We hope that a thorough investigation will take place just to ensure that Mr. Hughes didn't come to any mistreatment.
7: The Department of Foreign Affairs and Trade is providing consular assistance to the family. Chelsea Bowden reporting.
6: DFAT is trying to confirm if any Australians were killed or injured in a Bangkok hotel fire. The blaze broke out Sunday night. At least 28 people have been confirmed dead. A Sydney daycare worker is facing more than 320 child abuse charges. Federal police say he abused about 150 children. They say he's worked at 62 childcare centres across Australia and the UK. The abuse allegedly occurred at 10 of them. A woman's been charged over a domestic violence stabbing in Sydney's southwest. Police called to Tamworth found a 45-year-old woman in a front yard with multiple stab wounds. 45-year-old man, rather, he was taken to hospital in a serious condition. A 39-year-old woman found with stab wounds nearby has been charged with grievous bodily harm with intent to murder. Actor Sam Neill is being remembered as a versatile and deeply respected star following his death at the age of 78. He died surrounded by loved ones in a Sydney hospital after recently revealing his blood cancer was in remission. Actor Magda Szybanski says he was unique.
9: When I spoke to him not long ago, he was cancer-free and really happy and excited about life, so this is devastating. And he was just a one-off, such a talented, classy, beautiful, warm human being.
6: And mining giant BHP has appealed to the Fair Work Commission ahead of planned strikes at its Port Hedland terminal in WA. Staff will stop work for 8 hours on Thursday after failed pay negotiations. Checking the markets, the Dow Jones is down, the Nasdaq down as well. One Australian dollar buying 69.21 US cents.
1: 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Premium car detailing from just $190. Heath comes to you wherever you are. Clear cut detailing.
6: Cronulla Sharks are determined to hang on to their spot in the NRL top four as they build momentum towards the finals. Craig Fitzgibbon's side knocked the Knights out of fourth spot in round 19, but could give it back when they meet on Friday night. Lock forward Cam McInnes says they can't lose focus.
10: You don't stay on top of things, you can easily slip out the other way. So, the finals is still a fair way away and there's a lot of water under the bridge there. And
6: Essendon legend Matthew Lloyd has described Nate Caddy's contract extension as a blessing after the Bombers' 15-goal loss to Brisbane. The forward has signed a deal, keeping him at the club until 2031, and FIFA is considering expanding its 2030 World Cup to 64 teams, up from 48. That's the latest news and sport.
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11: Your four-day forecast for the northeast and border: a cloudy Tuesday today with a very high chance of showers. Tomorrow, Wednesday, chance of morning fog and then a sunny afternoon, top of 15 degrees. Thursday, a chance of fog and frost in the morning with a sunny afternoon and a top of 15 degrees. And Friday, clouds are clearing with a top of 15. Today, a top of 12 degrees for Myrtleford, 13 for Albury-Wodonga, 14 for Yarrawonga and Wangaratta. Currently, it's 11 degrees.

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0: making efforts. We're excited to see how the snow cover building across the mountain and welcome guests who can enjoy everything Hotham has to offer. The Benalla Rural City Council is inviting members of the community to an AI tools workshop they're holding for local residents. Emma Clark reports.
1: The event will be held on Thursday, July the 30th at the Benalla Library. The workshop will cover digital confidence amongst attendees and questions about how AI can assist with work and study in a practical environment. Although the event is free, bookings are essential via the Benalla Rural City Council website. Emma Clark, Ace Radio.
0: And the Alpine Shire Council has adopted a new surveillance security policy for the region that fits within the framework of the existing policy. Luke Francis has more.
2: The policy will ensure the council manages surveillance in a coordinated, transparent and legally compliant manner. Mayor Sarah Nicholas said it is really important that we are making sure the governance around surveillance is tight and transparent. For more information on the Shire's updated policy, head to the Alpine Shire's website. Luke Francis, Ace Radio.
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0: And the Albury Wodonga Bandits women's bandits team continued their solid season on Saturday evening when they accounted for the Canberra Nationals. Playing at home at the Lauren Jackson Sports Centre, the Bandits won 89-81, with Emily Little again top scoring for our border team with 31 points. Following the women's game, the men took to the court against the Canberra Gunners, where the Bandits went down 92-78. Kavion Blaylock top scored for the home team with 14 points. That's the latest in local news and sport.
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4: Your four-day forecast for the northeast and border. A cloudy Tuesday today with a very high chance of showers. Tomorrow, Wednesday, chance of morning fog and then a sunny afternoon, top of 15 degrees. Thursday, a chance of fog and frost in the morning with a sunny afternoon and a top of 15 degrees. And Friday, clouds are clearing with a top of 15. Today, a top of 12 degrees for Myrtleford, 13 for Albury Wodonga, 14 for Yarrawonga and Wangaratta. Currently, it's 11 degrees.
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6: 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Welcome to Country Today. I'm Libby Price. It's the 14th of July. The Colex Sale Yard has had a $270,000 facelift, and there's a far more positive outlook than this time last year when they were in drought. There's moisture back in the soil and great livestock prices. Then we'll head north to the Mallee, where they're having a dream season. In fact, some grain growers are saying it's the best one yet. You'll hear from Birchip Cropping Group's John Ferrier later on Country Today.
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7: Joining us now is Chris Godfred, Senior Forecaster for the Bureau of Meteorology. Chris, good morning to you. What can we expect with the weather?
8: Morning, Dan. We're in a period where we're starting to settle down a bit with the fact we've had quite a few cold fronts move through in the past couple of days affecting the listening area, bringing quite a lot of rain and widespread showers, especially to southern and mountain Victoria. We will see some more showers through those areas today, but it is starting to taper off, and we will find as we move later into Tuesday that it will clear from the west and become pretty isolated, and it have largely contracted to Gippsland by the time we get to Tuesday night. So having a look at a few temperatures, it is relatively mild with this sort of west to northwesterly flow. So looking at a few centres around the state, we're looking at 14 for Wangaratta today, 16 for Echuca and Swan Hill, 15 for Horsham, 14 for Hamilton, and down in the south we're looking at a top of only 13 for Colac today, as we do have another weak cold front pushing through the south, so that will keep temps fairly cool if you're closer to the coast. 15 for Wonsaggi, while over in Gippsland it's looking a bit milder with a top of 17 expected for Bairnsdale. We still do have a couple of warnings left over. We have, with the moderating conditions, finally dropped the severe weather warning over the Alps, and also the coastal hazard warning for abnormal high tides was cancelled overnight last night as well. But we do still have a few minor flood warnings in the north of the state. So there's minor flooding for the Kiwa River downstream of Mongan's Bridge on the King River. We do have a new minor flood warning for Seven Creeks around

0: around Euroa, and also that minor flood warning for the Murray River downstream of Toggenwall to Barham. So as we start to move towards midweek and the end of the week, we are going to see a fairly large ridge of high pressure move across the state, which will cause light winds. We will see the return of a few frosty mornings, especially if you're over central and northern Victoria, but fairly calm days with mild temperatures as well. And it does mean that the water tap is going to be largely turned off as well. It's really going to be the case once we see tomorrow and Thursday, maybe just some light morning showers in southern Victoria, and that'll be it. So if you've been hiding from the weather from the last couple of days, at least it might be the time to start to venture outdoors from tomorrow, as long as you can survive a couple of crispy mornings.
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2: Good morning, I'm Gabrielle Hodson in the Victorian Rural Newsroom. Regional road contractors are blaming the Victorian government for leaving freight routes exposed to infrastructure collapse. Toby Goff explains.
3: Maintenance crews warn failing to resurface regional roads means an ultimate fix will cost taxpayers 10 times more in the future. Pothole funding has been cut by 10%, while annual road resurfacing has dropped to a fraction of the 7% needed to keep water from rotting road bases. Meanwhile, contractors are highlighting a sharp cut to vegetation clearance and road maintenance targets for the coming year, warning winter rain is destroying road foundations beneath heavy grain and livestock haulage. Growers say they're beyond frustrated with patch jobs on main transport routes and are now demanding a long-term investment strategy before the problem worsens. Toby Goff, Victorian Rural News.
2: Authorities are calling on travelling farmers to step up their hygiene practices to protect local crops from overseas diseases. Ag Victoria says more than 300 exotic pests, like the capra beetle, pose threats to local production costs and market access. Grains Biosecurity Officer Jim Moran is urging holidaymakers to thoroughly wash any gear used away from home and report unusual symptoms immediately.
4: And then keep an eye on those paddocks and make sure nothing germinates or nothing infects crops or animals that seems unusual. And then if it does crop up, we'll immediately jump onto the exotic pest hotline, 1-800-084-881.
2: Seven corporations have earned a total of more than $1 billion in funds from the government by selling their Murray-Darling Basin water entitlements. The Weekly Times says it was at a premium and above market value. All up, contracts on the AusTender website show the Albanese government spent more than $1.5 billion buying water entitlements from 421 irrigators and investors to recover 278 gigalitres. The government's target is 450 gigalitres. Australia's farm tyre waste problem could soon help fix the nation's severe urea fertiliser shortage. The Australian Fertiliser Corporation is planning a $500 million plant in Queensland to turn 50,000 tonnes of old rubber into synthetic gas for fertiliser production. The corporation's John Kahansky says it'll boost local food security and reduce reliance on imports.
5: This process is going to be in the lower first quartile of pricing for urea. If we can't get it from the Middle East, provide our farmers with an alternative.
2: The Australian Pesticides and Veterinary Medicines Authority has opened up public consultation on its proposed changes to cost recovery. It includes changes to fees and levies, including the recovery up front of the full cost of pre-market assessment activities. Authority Chief Executive Scott Hansen says it'll also see a drop in sales-based levies impacting Aussie farmers.
6: We're about to commence consultation with the industry and community groups regarding a change in the way in which government intends to cost recover the activities of the APVMA from the industry and the applicants who incur those costs by having their products put forward for assessment here in Australia.
2: Consultations close September 4, and you can check out the material on the APVMA website. And that's the state of the country. I'm Gabrielle Hodson. Good morning.
7: next, Colac Stock Agents Association President Matt Nelson talks about the wonderful season they're having and the facelift to the Colac sale yards.
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7: The Colac sale yards has had a $270,000 facelift, and there's a far more positive outlook in southwest Victoria with moisture back in the soil and great livestock prices. Country Today's Lee McCulloch spoke with Colac Stock Agents Association President Matt Nelson.
13: You look back 12 months ago and it was pretty tough times conditions-wise, but at the moment we've had a bit of rain that early autumn break and cattle prices are good too. So there's a bit of positivity in the job at the moment and things are looking really good.
14: And so are you seeing more buyers or more sellers come into the Colac sale yards?
13: Yeah, look, I think the demand for cattle in general is very good at the moment off the back of a good season. I think last year we sold a lot of breeding stock in terms of cattle and sheep. So there is demand for cattle there at the moment, which brings out more buyers.
14: And what sort of prices are we looking at the moment?
13: Oh, look, store prices, you're seeing weaner steers making $6 and above at the moment. Heifers are making in excess of $5. So the prices, yes, are very strong.
14: And so what does this mean for the next couple of months? Obviously, we had a rough 18-month period, a pretty good spring break, and then a pretty good sort of autumn and winter break. What does this look like for our summer?
13: You could say now, I hope at the moment, we're going to have a good spring. So that just gives all farmers a bit of positivity that the job's going to be good for a little while. I think the outlook for the next 12 or 18 months is fairly strong just because of the lack of numbers. It's positive, which is really good.
14: Is there any worry about El Nino or what that sort of means? Have you read too much into that?
13: Oh, look, it's something that's always talked about, but I suppose you just take it one step at a time. And at the moment, we're getting a bit of rain. So, look, I think the job's positive and we're going to get a good start to spring.
14: And we're also here for the opening of the double-decker loading ramps that have just been invested into the Colac sale yards. What do you think that'll do for business here as well?
13: It's great to see the Shire supporting the facility. From the Stock Agents Association's perspective, we're really proud of what we've got here. We think we've got a great facility and it's great to see them continuing upgrades and building the facility, I guess.
7: Matt Nelson, President of Colac Stock Agents, speaking with Country Today's Liam McCulloch. Coming up next, John Ferrier, Chair of the Birchip Cropping Group. It's been a dream season in the Mallee, with some farmers saying it's their best year yet and there should be some really great crops.
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6: Let's head north to the Mallee now, and it's a dream season. At least that's how grain growers are describing the first half of the year, with some saying it's their best one yet. Country Today's Jade Egan spoke with Chair of Birchip Cropping Group, John Ferrier.
7: We had quite big rainfalls in that late February, early March period, which sort of gave us 100 to 250 to 200 millimetres of rainfall, which was fantastic for getting good weed control prior to sowing the crop and storing moisture for the rest of the season. And since then, it's really been just what you might call nearly a dream season for us, because everything just runs through quite nicely. The crops all got sown on time in April was the main sowing period into middle of May. Some people earlier on were going to think about taking it canola out of their rotation, but it was put back in because of the stored moisture that we had. So the crops went in ideal conditions. They've as soon as the seeding was finished, we had more rains, and so crops germinated really well. And really, probably our total, we've probably had another 100 millimetres at least, to even up to 150 millimetres in places since the crops have been sown. So you might say it's actually very wet at the moment. The crops are probably a little bit ahead of where they'd normally be. We may be 2 weeks ahead. Most people have got livestock. There's a lot of good feed for the livestock, so they're all looking well. Our challenges have really been this year that being, so wet, actually application of nitrogen, obviously price thrown in as well too, but making sure those crops are really up to reaching their potential that each individual farmer is looking for. So I would be thinking that and what we're seeing with the crop production models at the moment, we're probably looking at, for wheat, 4-ton to 6-ton crops, provided that they had enough nitrogen to achieve that. And really, at the moment, our challenges are really getting on the paddocks for spraying. We are seeing a lot of people are starting to put fungicides out to protect the disease in their cereals and their canola. So, yeah, it's a decile 9 year for rainfall so far. So I know we're only halfway through the year, but I guess in the back of our minds is what's really going to happen for the rest of the year. When we're hearing this super El Nino being forecast. So, but we're thinking we've got enough stored moisture to certainly grow a fairly reasonable crop.
8: Yes, well, that's the thing. The El Nino pattern has started to form. So you're not too concerned about this for the second half of the year?
7: Well, we're not actually sitting on the edges of the seat. We're quite comfortable with where we are at the moment. We've got this comfort zone because we have stored moisture. Mm. So really, I guess we would be hoping that El Nino doesn't kick in till later in the season when the crops are matured, because they're really 2 weeks ahead of normal. Our biggest risk, at the moment, was most likely frost, because we could be flowering in a period where we're still, with our crops are frost tender. So, yes, we are concerned about the forecast. Yes, we are concerned about frost. And yes, we are concerned about disease, but it's a really good position to be in. Not very often in our area do we see ourselves in such a nice position going into this time of the year.
8: Well, to describe it as a dream season, you must be feeling pretty good about it.
7: Oh, yes. The community, speaking to a number of farmers around recently, you know, everyone's sort of saying, well, this is the best ever. If I could organise anything, I'd organise it like this. As you know, we've got no saying, but really, you know, people are sort of saying, well, this is really good at the moment. But we do have that. You know, we've always got that. And that's what I'm saying. We're just at the moment. And who knows what's going to happen from here on in. We're optimistic at the moment that we're going to grow reasonable to a very good crop.
6: John Ferrier of the Birchip Cropping Group speaking with Country Today's Jade Egan. That's Country Today for this Tuesday morning. I'm Libby Price. Have a great day and we'll catch up tomorrow morning at 5:30.
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8: 12 degrees in Melbourne. Showers at top today. 16 at 6 o'clock. Good morning. I'm David Armstrong. A police officer has been pushed, another headbutted during an arrest in Melbourne's west. Is Madeleine Burke.
9: Police found drugs and a rifle following the arrest of two men in an allegedly stolen car in Melton yesterday afternoon. A Toyota Hilux was pulled over after officers spotted suspected false plates on the vehicle, arresting a 36-year-old from Melton South and a 37-year-old from Footscray. The Footscray man is accused of pushing one officer over and headbutting another while resisting arrest. Police also found cannabis, methamphetamine and a sawn-off bomb. Bolt-action rifle stashed inside the car. Madeleine Burke, Melbourne.
8: A big new poll is more bad news for the Allan government. The survey commissioned by Trades Hall includes a seat-by-seat breakdown and reveals a number of likely scenarios on who will form government in November. The statewide primary vote for Labor and the coalition sits at 26%. One Nation is on 27%, but the results confirm a shift of just 1 or 2% could flip a number of critical seats and determine the next government. Residents of an apartment building in Carlton North have been forced to flee after a late-night fire. Described as an intense blaze, the fire tore through two apartments in the multi-storey complex on Lygon Street around midnight. Residents and pets evacuated while crews worked to bring the fire under control. It's not being treated as suspicious. Donald Trump is reimposing the blockade of Iranian ports, and he will charge nations to use the Strait of Hormuz.
10: We never got paid for it. They made all the money, and the United States was just, you know, not, they wouldn't, it's amazing. It's, we guarded it for nothing. And now we're going to guard it, and we're going to get paid for guarding it.
8: He'll impose a 20% charge on all cargo shipped through the key shipping lane. Princes Freeway motorists will have their travel time shortened under a coalition plan. It's pledging to increase the speed limit to 110 k's an hour, bringing it in line with other major Victorian roads. New study has found working from home increases the likelihood of obesity. RMIT researchers using data from about 17,000 Australians. A new pocket defibrillator is being launched in Australia. It's about the size of a soft drink can. St John's John Maher says it's one of the smallest defibs available.
11: It's important because it's designed to go exactly where people work, where people play and exercise as an everyday carry-on.
8: In finance, Wall Street is down 138 points, $1.6917.
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8: Geelong's holding out a slim hope. Jeremy Cameron's season isn't over just yet. The 33-year-old will have AC joint surgery this week, sidelining him for up to 6 weeks. Cameron's also been playing discomfort after breaking his arm at last year's grand final. Coach Chris Scott says there won't be additional surgery on the existing injury just yet.
1: He has an issue with his arm as well that will be looked at some point, but there's no consideration to... Well, maybe there has been some consideration, but it's been decided and was pretty clear that can wait until the end of the year.
8: Big Bash on Christmas Eve set to return. The fixture to be released this week will include a game between the Melbourne Renegades and Hobart Hurricanes at the Junction Oval. And Spain and France have been put through their paces in the humid Texas heat ahead of tomorrow morning's semi-final at the World Cup. That's the latest news and sports.
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13: Good morning, I'm Claire Coulson with the latest local news and sport. The northeast region has recently been found with medium to low numbers of locust across the district. Sam College reports.
14: The Department of Agriculture Victoria are urging farmers to prepare chemical procedures and measures. The findings follow a survey conducted in May by the Department of Agriculture and the Australian Plague Locust Commission, who joined to discover the locust after reports were made in April. For more information on locust and how to protect your property, head over to agriculture.vic.gov.au. Sam College, ACE Radio.
13: MP Helen Haynes recently visited the aged care centre at Euroa Health as they officially opened their new ceiling hoist project. Helen Haynes said investments in aged care infrastructure are vital to ensuring older Australians can continue to receive quality care close to home. She said it's wonderful to see funding delivered through the Aged Care Capital Assistance Program, supporting practical improvements that enhance safety, dignity and quality of care in regional aged care services such as Granite Hill. And for more information regarding the Tourism Northeast, they are inviting residents to attend their industry forum on Tuesday, the 4th of August. The forum will host Kate Schilling, Agrotourism Project Manager at Tourism Australia. The evening will discuss topics such as how you can capitalise on our region's strength with a mix of on-farm and off-farm agritourism experiences, including wineries, farm gates, markets, distilleries and more. They also discuss how to elevate the region's food bowl. For more information about the event and how to attend, you can do so by visiting eventbrite.com and search Northeast Tourism Industry Forum.
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13: And registrations are opening soon for the Aubrey Basketball's Aussie Hoops program. The 7-week Term 3 season begins on July 30th and 31st at the Lauren Jackson Sports Centre for children aged 5 to 8. The clinics are for juniors looking to improve their basketball skills and confidence in a team environment. That's the latest in local news and sport.
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16: Your four-day forecast for the northeast and for the border. We have a severe weather warning for damaging winds in the Alpine region today. Minor flood warning is also current for the Kiwa River and the King River. It's a cloudy one today. Very high chance of showers. It'll be windy and we've got snow in the Alps today. Tomorrow, fog, then mostly sunny with a top of 15. Thursday, fog and frost, then sunny 15. And Friday, cloud clearing, a fine day again with a top of 15 degrees. Today, Wangaratta, Rutherglen and Yarrawonga are heading for tops of 14 degrees. 13 today for Albury Wodonga. Tops of 15 for Benalla and Violettown. Myrtleford, Beechworth and Bright are expecting tops of 12 degrees. And Mount Beauty's heading for a top of 11. At the moment, it's 11 degrees.
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16: It is 8 past 6. It is Star Bricky with Hobbsy. I find myself getting grumpier as the older I get, but Christmas still, for me, it's all right. It's all right. What about Christmas in July? I've never understood it. But I might join in with this thing that I'm talking about at 6:15.

0: Mrs. Kelsey. Yep, Taylor Swift, Opalite, 92.1 Star FM. It is Star Brekkie with Hobbsy. Now, I'm getting a bit grumpier in my old age. I don't tolerate fools, not as much as I used to anymore. Just haven't got the time, to be quite honest. When it comes to Christmas, though, good tidings to everyone, I say. Christmas in July, I've never done it. However, I think I might join this one, though. It's Grinchmas in July. It's been won by the cake decorators of Wangaratta, which my wife used to be actually a member of this. They're going to be making a whole lot of chockies down at Galen Catholic College. They are inviting you all along to be part of it this Saturday. It'll cost you, if you're a member, $20. If you're a non-member, it's only $30 to get involved. Junior members, I'd love to have you on board. $15 if you're a part of it, or $20 if you're not a member. Just go down and have a bit of fun. They've got tea and coffee, and they're going to show you how to put your own Grinch cake together, shaping you with techniques and stuff, and how to carve in the special pattern ice that you use. Yeah, I know all the things that you talk about, butter icing and all that sort of stuff, and your proper cutters, and you can spend a fortune on the stuff. Oh, God knows, I've got a cupboards full of it at home. Once you get into it, yeah, you can go really crazy for it. So why not be part of it? Grinchmas in July. Sounds like a whole lot of fun to me. There's more on that on the Wangaratta Community Notice Board 2018 version on Facebook under the events. It's 92.1 Star FM. Got Bananarama for you soon, along with Hunters and Collectors, and we'll take a look at our Star FM vault as well.
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0: Hunt is the collector's holy grail. Star FM still to this day reminds me of the AFL Grand Final Premiership Cup. I think they used it to promote it once, and now it continues on in my little memory every single time I hear that song. Well, I can tell you the Bombers aren't going to trouble the Premiers this year. On the bottom, I did see a guy in the crowd wearing a crown made of wooden spoons at the weekend, and I did laugh myself very, very stupidly. Hey, how would you love to win $500 cash? That's easier to win in the Premiership. All you need is four numbers, and we already know them. You just got to get them in the right order. 57222999 is the number you need to ring to play just before the 8 o'clock news. Be our nominated caller through and get the numbers in the right order. I'll give you the cash and a double pass to the Wangaratta Cinema Centre, where they've got some amazing things that you can go and see at the moment. Moana's on. You can see The Odyssey, Toy Story 5, Supergirl. That's an interesting one, Supergirl, if you've seen any of the critics' comments. Sheep Detectives are still on, and Michael and Scary Movie, it's all there. Coming up to 6:30, after 6:30, I'm going to talk about something I noticed Friday, and it's moved.
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6: 13 degrees in Melbourne, showers at top today, 16 at 6:30. Good morning. I'm David Armstrong. More than 200 officers are today expected to walk off the job at the medium security Ravenhall and Fulham prisons. The strike action would force prisoners into lockdown or see them have time cut from their sentences because of the disruption. Guards are striking over a stalled pay deal. Unions will be called on to galvanise behind the Allan government after another bad opinion poll. The survey, commissioned by Trades Hall, reveals the government is in for a knife-edge, three-cornered contest with the Coalition and One Nation. The statewide primary vote for Labor and the Coalition sits at 26%, One Nation 27%. The results, to be shared with unions at a meeting today, include a seat-by-seat breakdown detailing a number of likely scenarios on who will form government in November. A family has been forced to evacuate after fire destroyed two apartments in Carlton North. Firefighters were called to the blaze at a multi-storey complex on Lygon Street late last night. The exact cause of the blaze is unknown. A police officer has been treated by paramedics after a crash at Melton South. Police vehicle collided with another car on Coburns Road. There were no serious injuries, but paramedics treated drivers at the scene. The cause of the collision is being investigated. Police say the civilian vehicle was not being intercepted, followed, nor pursued at the time of the incident. A growing majority of Australians want house prices to fall, according to latest polling. 61% of respondents to the Resolve survey support a decline in property prices, support for a drop highest amongst Labor voters. Well, tributes continue today for actor Sam Neill, who's died at the age of 78. Here's Alex Riddell.
7: One of the most versatile actors of his generation, Sam Neill starred in some of cinema's biggest films. Best known for his role in the Jurassic Park franchise, his celebrated career also included acclaimed films The Piano and The Dish. Born in Ireland and raised in New Zealand, Neill spent much of his life living in Sydney. In 2019, he received Australia's highest screen honour, the Longford Lyle Award, at the Actors.
8: I continue to be immensely grateful for the opportunity to work here and the generosity that Australia has shown me for no really good reason.
7: During the COVID pandemic, Neil gained a devoted following on Instagram, sharing charming glimpses of his daily life. He had recently overcome blood cancer and had been in remission before dying suddenly in hospital, surrounded by family. Alex Riddell reporting.
6: In finance, Wall Street is down 138. The dollar's trading at 69.17 US.
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6: James Kelly has reportedly made coaching Carlton his priority. The Age reporting the Geelong assistant, who played at Essendon, might not chase the coaching position at the Bombers, instead focusing on the Blues. Meantime, Bombers legend Matthew Lloyd says there needs to be more selection integrity. He's told Footy Classified Sunday's loss to Brisbane was not good enough.
9: Say, for example, the other ones that are in the mix, like the Jordan Ridley, for example. Yep. If he's dragging his heels...
10: Or Parrish, who's wanted to leave before.
9: Like, it would be an amazing statement to not play them again and just play the dog-hungry players who are hungry for the red and black.
6: Geelong star Jeremy Cameron will target a return this year despite having AC joint surgery this week. And Conor McGregor's coach denies the Irishman had a knee issue heading into his fight at UFC 329, which lasted just over a minute. That's the latest news and sports.
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11: Good morning, I'm Claire Colson with the latest local news and sport. The Benalla Rural City Council has announced a new initiative aimed at bridging the digital divide, inviting residents to a hands-on artificial intelligence tools workshop later this month. Emma Clark reports.
12: The event will be held on Thursday, July the 30th at the Benalla Library. The workshop will cover digital confidence amongst attendees and questions about how AI can assist with work and study in a practical environment. Although the event is free, bookings are essential via the Benalla Rural City Council website. Emma Clark, Ace Radio.
11: The Alpine Shire Council has officially adopted an updated surveillance security policy for the region. The new measures have been designed to integrate seamlessly within the council's existing policy framework. Luke Francis has more.
13: The policy will ensure the council manages surveillance in a coordinated, transparent and legally compliant manner. Mayor Sarah Nicholas said it is really important that we are making sure the governance around surveillance is tight and transparent. For more information on the Shire's updated policy, head to the Alpine Shire's website. Luke Francis, Ace Radio.

0: immense amount of snowfall overnight. The Mount Hotham Hub is inviting visitors to enjoy a range of snowfield activities amid the heavy snowfall. Natalie Valentine, General Manager of Mount Hotham, says the forecast snow is fantastic news for the resort and for the many visitors heading to Hotham this week. We're excited to see the snow cover building across the mountain and welcome guests who can enjoy everything Hotham has to offer.
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0: And the Albury Wodonga Bandits women's bandits team continued their solid season on Saturday evening when they accounted for the Canberra Nationals. Playing at home at the Lauren Jackson Sports Centre, the Bandits won 89-81. With Emily Little again on top, scoring for our border team with 31 points. Following the women's game, the men took to the court against the Canberra Gunners, where the Bandits went down 92-78. Kavion Blaylock top scored for the home team with 14 points. That's the latest in local news and sport.
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2: Your four-day forecast for the northeast and for the border. We have a severe weather warning for damaging winds in the Alpine region today. Minor flood warning is also current for the Kiwa River and the King River. It's a cloudy one today. Very high chance of showers. It'll be windy and we've got snow in the Alps today. Tomorrow, fog, then mostly sunny with a top of 15. Thursday, fog and frost, then sunny 15. And Friday, cloud clearing, a fine day again with a top of 15 degrees. Today, Wangaratta, Rutherglen and Yarrawonga are heading for tops of 14 degrees. 13 today for Albury Wodonga, tops of 15 for Benalla and Violettown. Myrtleford, Beechworth and Bright are expecting tops of 12 degrees and Mount Beauty's heading for a top of 11. At the moment, it's 11 degrees.
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2: 22-7 it is Star Breaky with Hopsy. On Friday, I went to Albury dodging potholes. Well, my wife was dodging the potholes because she was driving. I was passenging, which was nice. Didn't have to concentrate too much. It wasn't all that bad, to be quite honest. Not like the road to Yarrawonga. That is absolutely knackered at the moment. But there was something on the road that I noticed and I went, ooh, better keep that in mind. And I've noticed it again and it's moved. Tell you what it is. It's 6:44.

0: Sync, Bye Bye Bye, 92.1 Star FM. It is Starbreaker with Hobbsy. So I went up to Albury to get my stin checked out and got the thing taken off my face, which I mentioned yesterday. And whilst we were on the way up there, Mrs. Hobbs was driving and we noticed an odd camera on the side of the road on a big pole, which I haven't seen before. I've seen the ones with the big gantries that they had in Rowan Street and Wangaratta. Anyway, this was on a pole, a sort of a square boxy type thing. I thought, oh, we're doing the right thing. We're not speeding. I'm on the phone, but that's okay. I was just playing with it. My wife was fine. We had seatbelts on. We weren't doing anything stupid. I thought, oh, must be a new one. Don't know what it does. Speed camera and phone and seatbelt, no doubt. Anyway, yesterday I was driving home for my break and noticed it had moved and it's in Rowan Street, said camera. Yeah, it's not like the old one at all with the arm or anything. It's just a square box on a stick. That'll still get you. There's no two ways about it. I don't know how people can get caught by this thing. I suppose if you're not concentrating, that's the whole thing that it's trying to pick you up on, particularly if you're on your phone. Now, I don't mind. Not at all. I always say this. You can fine me as much as you like. You can put the fines up through the roof because unless you're doing the wrong thing, you are not going to get the fine. I know someone with the old gantry style who got caught twice on the same day not wearing a seatbelt and has previously been pinged for using the fine. No sympathy. None whatsoever. But that is your warning. It is sitting there and it's making sure we're all doing the right thing. So as a motorbike rider, I can tell you there are many people who use the phone all the time. Very frustrating. I was in Melbourne, caught the bus down there a few weeks ago and noticed people on their phone driving in the city. Lots of horns tooting and they sit there at traffic lights. You know the people. You know the ones. Can we put it at the traffic lights? Can we get them like permanent with people on their phones at traffic lights? That'd be great. Jacinta would be all over it, getting all that money. Got some Bryan Adams and some Diana King. And speaking of the roads, a way to save money by also not getting fines, but also with your fuel.
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0: Diana King, say a little prayer on the station with a free fuel frenzy. A Murray Valley Tyre and Auto onto this one. They're all over it. They've got the box there at the counter. They've got the forms to fill out and their box is full. So we've gone and got those entries in and we're now putting more in. Yeah, if the box is full, tell the people we'll come and get them. And we'll put you in the bigger barrel and hopefully draw you out as one of the five lucky people going for $2,500 worth of free fuel thanks to APCO, Wangaratta, Ovens Ford and Ovens Kia. It is almost 7 o'clock. We've got some great music coming up after 7. Roxette and those independent women.
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13: 13 degrees in Melbourne. Showers top today, 16. 7 o'clock. Good morning. I'm David Armstrong. Residents of an apartment building in Carlton North have been forced to flee after a late night fire. Christine Ahern is there.
14: This apartment complex is actually down a laneway, so that made it quite challenging for firefighters. What they confronted was a top floor apartment well and truly ablaze. It has also, this fire damaged the adjoining apartment. So two units that have been gutted by this blaze. Three people across these two apartments had to be evacuated. Unconfirmed reports. One of those is a child. Firefighters really had to battle hard to get this blaze under control. There were 30 firefighters here on scene. Thankfully, no injuries.
13: A big new poll is more bad news for the Allen government today. The statewide primary vote for Labor and the coalition sits at 26% apiece. One Nation is on 27%. Commissioned by Trades Hall, the survey will be shared with unions at a meeting today, detailing a number of likely scenarios on who will form government in November. A police officer's been headbutted and another pushed during a violent arrest in Melton, where police seized drugs and a rifle. A stolen Toyota Hilux was pulled over after officers spotted suspected false plates on the vehicle. A subsequent search uncovered quantities of cannabis, meth, and a sawn-off bolt-action rifle. A senior official in charge of the rebuild of the Idea Hospital says he was forced to sack a contractor because the CFMEU didn't like them. The Age is reporting the Allan government intervened to have a plasterer removed from the site because they'd attracted the disapproval of the rogue building union. Investigators in Thailand believe flammable decorations help flames spread during a deadly fire in a Bangkok bar. An electrical fault in an air conditioner is being blamed. It killed at least 28 people. Foreign Affairs now working to determine if any Australians have been involved. President Trump has declared he will reinstate the blockade of Iranian ports in the Strait of Hormuz.
15: We're going to keep the strait and we'll probably run it. We'll become the guardian of the strait. Maybe we'll call it the guardian angel of the strait. And we should be reimbursed for that. When we do that, we're going to be reimbursed because the other nations are very wealthy. They're on our side. And we can't be expected to do that for nothing, unlike we had for many years.
13: The board game Monopoly is being made into a reality TV show. Netflix is now looking for contestants for the new competition series, with 12 players to go head-to-head on a life-size Monopoly Town Square for a chance at a $2 million prize. Finance, Wall Street's down 138, the dollar 69.17 US.
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13: The coaching race for the Tasmania job is heating up, with John Longmire meeting with the club for a second time. The Devils' jobs believed to be down to three, including Ken Hinckley and Nathan Buckley. Collingwood coach Craig McRae has walked back his comments. He wants picks, not players. The premiership winner made the comments during the 2024 trade period, but he's told Fox Footy the comment was only made to support a trade.
16: It was never my agenda or my philosophy. That was something that was happening in the background through a trade period that, you know, funnily enough, Justin Lepridge asked me to say that publicly so then it would support a trade. But that's so far from my philosophy or my want. If anything, I'm probably more balanced.
13: The Big Bash eyeing a return to Christmas Eve cricket at the Junction Oval. That's the latest news and sport.
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17: Good morning, I'm Claire Colson with the latest local news and sport. Tourism Northeast invites local residents to attend their upcoming industry forum on Tuesday, August the 4th. The forum will host Kate Schilling, Agro-Tourism Project Manager at Tourism Australia. The evening will discuss topics such as how you can capitalise on the region's strength with a mix of on-farm and off-farm agro-tourism experiences, including wineries, farm gates, markets, distilleries and food-led hospitality, and also how to elevate the region's food bowl. For more information about the event and how to attend, you can do so by visiting eventbrite.com and search Northeast Tourism Industry Forum. Low to moderate leucose populations have recently been detected across the northeast district, Sam College reports.
18: The Department of Agriculture Victoria are urging farmers to prepare chemical procedures and measures. The findings follow a survey conducted in May by the Department of Agriculture and the Australian Plague Locust Commission, who joined to discover the locust after reports were made in April. For more information on locust and how to protect your property, head over to agriculture.vic.gov.au. Sam College, Ace Radio.
17: MP Helen Haynes recently attended Euroa Health to mark the official opening of the aged care facility's new ceiling hoist project. Helen Haynes MP said investments in aged care infrastructure are vital to ensuring older Australians can continue to receive quality care close to home. She said it's wonderful to see funding delivered through the Aged Care Capital Assistance Program, supporting practical improvements that enhance safety, dignity and quality care in regional aged care services such as Granite Hill.
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17: 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These clinics are specially designed for children aged 5 to 8. That's the latest in local news and sport.
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0: Your four-day forecast for the northeast and for the border. We have a severe weather warning for damaging winds in the Alpine region today. Minor flood warning is also current for the Kiwa River and the King River. It's a cloudy one today. Very high chance of showers. It'll be windy and we've got snow in the Alps today. Tomorrow, fog. Then mostly sunny with a top of 15. Thursday, fog and frost. Then sunny 15. And Friday, cloud clearing. A fine day again with a top of 15 degrees. Today, Wangaratta, Rutherglen and Yarrawonga are heading for tops of 14 degrees. 13 today for Albury-Wodonga. Tops of 15 for Benalla and Violettown. Myrtleford, Beechworth and Bright are expecting tops of 12 degrees. And Mount Beauty's heading for a top of 11. At the moment, it's 11 degrees.
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0: It is Star Breaky with Hobbs at 7:08. Yesterday we got the sad news that we lost an amazing actor in Sam Neill. He was Irish. I had no idea. I thought he was a Kiwi. He was a Kiwi, but he moved to Ireland when he was 6 with his family. And there's some things that he acted in that shocked me, actually. No idea. We'll pay tribute to Sam Neill next year on Star FM.

0: Destiny's Child, Independent Women, 92.1 Star FM. But it's Star Breaking with Hobbsy. It is 7:15. Yesterday, we got the very sad news that international Hollywood actor Sam Neill had died at age 78. Now, we knew that he was crook for a long time. He had cancer. That was announced a few years ago. And then in more recent months, he was actually announced that he was cancer-free. So this came to be a shock to everyone to hear that yesterday he had passed away at the age of 78. Now, I thought he was a Kiwi through and through. He was Irish. Originally born in Ireland in 1947, actually moved to New Zealand with his family when he was a kid in 1954. Then he came to Australia to act in a TV show that you may have forgotten he was in. He was in The Sullivans in the 70s as Ben Dawson. I had no idea about that. There are many other movies that he was in as well. One I'd forgotten, which was Evil Angels alongside Meryl Streep, where he played Richard Chamberlain. And that, of course, was the story about the death of Azaria Chamberlain at Uluru. He also went on to international acclaim. Best known in 1993, he starred in a huge movie, Jurassic Park. He was Dr. Alan Grant.
1: Dinosaurs and man, two species separated by 65 million years of evolution, have just been suddenly thrown back into the mix together. How can we possibly have the slightest idea what to expect?
0: Now, that threw him onto the international stage. Loved by absolutely everyone. He was just a genuinely lovely bloke, anyone who had anything to do with him. And one of my favourite movies that he was in was a Kiwi movie called Hunt for the Wilder People, where he played Hector.
2: Pretty majestical, eh?
3: I don't think that's a word.
2: Majestical, sure it is.
3: Nah, it's not real.
2: What would you know?
3: It's majestic.
2: Oh, it doesn't sound very special. Majestical's way better.
0: I agree wholeheartedly. We say valet to the very majestical Sam Neill this morning. It's 92.1 Star FM. Yesterday, something happened to me. That sort of happens at home, but oh, geez, it got right up my nose. I'll tell you what that was just before 7:30 news at Star FM.
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0: Lewis Capaldi, Someone You Loved at 7:26. Star Recce with Hobbsy. Oh, you love your kids, but what they don't tell you as a parent that they take your stuff. Oh, my goodness. I know you have to be selfless as a parent and all that sort of stuff, but there's some things you just want to keep for nice, right? And spoil yourself every now and then. I had a bottle of Bundaberg ginger beer in the fridge. I do love my ginger beer. I drink it sparingly, trying to reduce my sugar intake at the minute. And anyway, I thought, I'll spoil myself maybe on the weekend. I got home yesterday after work. Here it is on the bench, open. And it's not just fully drunk. If it was completely drunk, I would understand. No worries. It was half drunk. Half of it went to waste. Ah! Bloody kids, I love you, mate, but fair dinkum. Sometimes it's trying. Oh, we're coming up to 7:30. It's been a trying start to the snow season, but there is good news. Claire Coulson has that good news during the latest in Star local news. How many times can you say news, Matt? It's coming up in minutes here at Star FM.
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11: 13 degrees in Melbourne, showers top today, 16 at 7:30. Good morning. David Armstrong. Cricket pitchers across the state are being subjected to extra testing and safety measures. Is Eddie Summerfield.
12: The audit follows the death of local footy player Nathan Fitzgerald, who suffered a catastrophic head knock on a pitch. A turf expert has also called on councils to employ qualified groundskeepers at all suburban grounds. An age survey of 19 metro councils found 59% of grounds used for Aussie rules had a synthetic covered concrete wicket, while 11% had soil covered wickets. In response to the death of the young teacher, Mornington Peninsula Shire has ordered additional rubber granules for all senior grounds, while another eight councils say they'll follow suit. Eddie Summerfield, Melbourne.
11: A number of people have had to be rehoused for the night after a fire at an apartment complex in Carlton North. That fire impacted two apartments within the multi-storey complex on Lygon Street around midnight. Residents and pets safely evacuated. There were no injuries. The coalition's pledging to increase the speed limit on the Princess Freeway to 110 k's an hour. The change from 100k limit to 110 would apply for the entire stretch of road from Laverton North to Colac. although lower limits would remain in areas such as Winchelsea. Roads Minister, Shadow Roads Minister Danny O'Brien says the road is suitable.
13: Built to that standard through most of the patch, of course we wouldn't increase it through towns like Winchelsea and other high-risk areas, but 110 is certainly what it's built for. We think it's a good option for the people of Geelong and the southwest. It will give them more time with family, allow them to be more efficient for business.
11: New study has found working from home increases a person's likelihood of becoming obese. RMIT has used data from about 17,000 Australians working from home for their research. A first aid organisation's launching a pocket-sized tool to help those in cardiac arrest. The St John Pocket Defibrillator is about the size of a soft drink can. St John Ambulance spokesperson Brendan Maher says it could help save lives.
14: When it comes to cardiac arrest, survival chances decrease by around 10% for every minute that passes without receiving CPR and defibrillation.
11: Well, confirmation today, the Commonwealth Games will not be shown on the big screen at Fed Square. Melbourne Arts Precinct Corporation, which runs Fed Square, says there are no plans at the moment, despite previously showing soccer matches and Eurovision. In finance, our dollar is trading at 69.17 US.
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11: The AFL stand rule remains in the spotlight after a raft of confusing decisions across the weekend. The rule was introduced to increase the speed of ball movement. Former Carlton captain Sam Doherty telling Sports Today the intention of the rule has been completely missed.
15: There's so much technicality around who's standing, where they're standing. We got players that are turned around the wrong way on the mark because they don't know if it's them or it's someone else. We've got two players that are stopped all the time. There's a simplified way of doing this.
11: Collingwood heads to the tribunal tonight, challenging Billy Frampton's one-match ban for rough conduct. Tour de France leader Tadej Pogačar wants a radical change to the professional cycling calendar after another day of stifling temperatures saw a shortened stage 9. Matthew van der Poel won that stage. At the World Cup, England left-back Nico O'Reilly is looking forward to facing Lionel Messi, describing it as a once-in-a-lifetime opportunity. They'll meet on Thursday morning in the semi against Argentina. That's the latest news and sport.
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10: Tim McCurdy, Nationals member for the Ovens Valley, 37 Reed Street, Wangaratta.
16: Good morning, I'm Claire Colson with the latest local news and sport. Snow is officially locked and loaded for Mount Hotham. The mountain is set to receive a forecast of between 20 and 40 centimetres of snow in the coming days. Saturday and Sunday are predicted to have the strongest amount of snowfall overnight. The Mount Hotham Hub is inviting visitors to enjoy a range of snow-filled activities amid the heavy snowfall. Natalie Valentine, General Manager of Mount Hotham, said the forecast snow is fantastic news for the resort and for the many visitors heading to Hotham this week. She said, "We're excited to see the snow cover building across the mountain and welcome guests who can enjoy everything Hotham has to offer." Benalla residents are being urged to upgrade their digital skills as the local council is hosting a community AI tools workshop. Emma Clark reports.
17: The event will be held on Thursday, July the 30th at the Benalla Library. The workshop will cover digital confidence amongst attendees and questions about how AI can assist with work and study in a practical environment. Although the event is free, bookings are essential via the Benalla Rural City Council website. Emma Clark, Ace Radio.
16: The Alpine Shire Council has approved a new regional surveillance security policy. The update strengthens the local safety measures while aligning the current security guidelines, ensuring a consistent and secure environment for all of the residents. Luke Francis has more.
18: The policy will ensure the council manages surveillance in a coordinated, transparent and legally compliant manner. Mayor Sarah Nicholas said it is really important that we are making sure the governance around surveillance is tight and transparent. For more information on the Shire's updated policy, head to the Alpine Shire's website. Luke Francis, Ace Radio.
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0: at the Lauren Jackson Sports Centre on Saturday night. The women's team put on a show against the Canberra Nationals, securing an 89-81 win to keep their brilliant season on track, thanks to an unstoppable 31-point game from Emily Little. The men's team faced a tough battle against the Gunners, ultimately going down 92-78, with Kavion Blaylock fighting hard to lead the local scoring with 14 points. That's the latest in local news and sport.
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2: Your four-day forecast for the northeast and for the border. We have a severe weather warning for damaging winds in the Alpine region today. Minor flood warning is also current for the Kiwa River and the King River. It's a cloudy one today. Very high chance of showers. It'll be windy and we've got snow in the Alps today. Tomorrow, fog, then mostly sunny with a top of 15. Thursday, fog and frost, then sunny 15. And Friday, cloud clearing, a fine day again with a top of 15 degrees. Today, Wangaratta, Rutherglen and Yarrawonga are heading for tops of 14 degrees. 13 today for Albury-Wodonga, tops of 15 for Benalla and Violettown. Myrtleford, Beechworth and Bright are expecting tops of 12 degrees and Mount Beauty's heading for a top of 11. At the moment, it's 11 degrees.
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2: 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Star Breaker with Hobbsy. It's coming up to 7:38. Are you on Facebook? I still meet people who aren't on Facebook, which surprises me a bit. But are people moving away from Facebook? We'll take a look at that next. It's something that you happen all the time but doesn't anymore. And speaking of Facebook, there's something you can win. Details coming up at 7:45.

0: For Locally and Giorgio Moroder, together in Electric Dreams from the 80s movie The Same Name, where a computer came alive after it got water spilt on it. We all know when you pour water onto your laptop, it just dies and it's going to cost you $1,000 to fix. And who wants a talking computer anyway? AI just so intrusive these days. Oh my goodness, I wish it would just go away. What about your social media stuff? Are you still on Facebook? Are you using it the way that you used to? According to research, more than half of social media users have quietly stepped away from posting. Remember the days where you get the status updates where people are either feeling happy or sad and, you know, you might comment on it? We just don't seem to do that these days. It's more of just doom scrolling through all the ads and all the comments of rage bait, these stupid things, you know, where they've got those posts that entice you in that just are not exactly what they seem to be. Fake news and all that sort of stuff. These are term that's been coined in more recent years. Anyway, it certainly still pays to be on social media. Don't discount it altogether. It's a great thing to be on because there's still people looking at it. And you know what? If you're on social media at the moment on the Star FM Facebook page, you can win a double pass to the Festival of Speed coming up at Winton Motor Raceway in a couple of weeks' time. Yep. It's all about the racing cars, July 24 to 26. Over 300 of them will be racing around the course, Group N, Group C and Group A, and you can be there at Australia's National Action Track. So jump on and just tag a mate. You don't have to go into big details or anything like that. It's just tagging a mate. Simple as. And you could win on 92.1 Star FM. Speaking of winning, there's a chance to win just after 8 o'clock news. $500 cash will get you to call us and be ready to play after 8 o'clock.
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1: In excess at Star FM, almost 8 o'clock. Are you ready to play the vault, my friends? Well, I'm certainly set to go. The four numbers have been identified. You get them in the right order and the money's yours. It sounds like a simple task, but boy, it's dragging on a bit. Can we give the money away after 8 o'clock? 57222999. Call me now with your number. We will take caller number 10. Why not? Let's go to double figures. And we will play straight after 8 news updates. Locusts. Remember going back, oh gosh, it'd be 10 or nearly 12 years ago where everyone was driving around with flywire on the grills of their cars because the locusts are in plague proportions? Well, they're starting to breed and they're getting right up there. We've been warned about it. Claire Coulson has details in minutes during the latest Star Local News. And we'll get to the vault as well, by the way. Call now 57222999.
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1: 13 degrees in Melbourne. Showers are top today, 16, 8 o'clock. Good morning. I'm David Armstrong. More than 200 officers are today set to walk off the job at the medium security Ravenhall and Fulham prisons. The strike action would force prisoners into lockdown and will see them have time cut from their sentences because of the disruption. Guards are striking over a stalled pay deal. A police officer has been pushed, another headbutted during an arrest in Melbourne's West. Here's Madeleine Burke.
9: Police found drugs and a rifle following the arrest of two men in an allegedly stolen car in Melton yesterday afternoon. A Toyota Hilux was pulled over after officers spotted suspected false plates on the vehicle, arresting a 36-year-old from Melton South and a 37-year-old from Footscray. The Footscray man is accused of pushing one officer over and headbutting another while resisting arrest. Police also found cannabis, methamphetamine and a sawn-off bolt-action rifle stashed inside the car. Madeleine Burke, Melbourne.
1: Councils are starting to act to rehabilitate footy grounds after the tragic death of local player Nathan Fitzgerald. He suffered a catastrophic head knock on a covered pitch. An age survey of 19 metro councils found 59% of grounds have synthetic covered concrete wickets, 11% are covered with soil. A turf expert told the paper councils should employ qualified groundskeepers at all suburban fields. The opposition leader says he agrees with the government that the definition of terrorism does not need to change. Human rights groups and the Envoy for Tackling Islamophobia want religious motives removed from the definition. Home Affairs Minister Tony Burke has pushed back. Angus Taylor says the current definition should remain as is.
10: I don't always agree with Tony Burke and certainly the approach he's taken to the brides, but no, I agree with him on this one.
1: Applications for the first intake at the Police New Mildura Regional Academy close on Friday, and more than 100 people have already applied, with the force reporting strong interest from locals and New South Wales border communities. The academy opens in January, allowing recruits to complete all their police training in Mildura before graduating into policing roles in the Mallee. The Safety Commissioner says tech giants are still failing to protect young Australians from sexual extortion. Julie Inman Grant's third transparency report shows companies are allowing persistent gaps when it comes to detecting and preventing the issue. Finance, Wall Street, down 138, our dollar 69.17 US.
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1: Geelong is holding out a slim hope Jeremy Cameron's season isn't over just yet. The 33-year-old will have AC joint surgery this week. It'll sideline him for up to 6 weeks. Brendan McCullum says he's sorry for England's results under his leadership after he was sacked as test coach. England have lost 7 of their past 9 tests. They've never beaten Australia or India in a test series.
11: Just in the end, we weren't quite able to be able to get the results against, you know, the big marquee series, obviously Ashes and India, and to not have got across the line in those series. And obviously, you know, the results in the last little bit just haven't been up to standard. And you know, again, for that, I'm sorry.
1: Big Bash cricket on Christmas Eve is set to return with plans for the Melbourne Renegades and Hobart Hurricanes to play at Junction Oval. That's the latest news and sport.
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4: Green's Couriers. 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
12: Good morning, I'm Claire Colson with the latest local news and sport. The aged care facility at Euroa Health recently welcomed MP Helen Haynes for the official unveiling of their brand new ceiling hoist project. Helen Haynes, MP, said investments in aged care infrastructure are vital to ensuring older Australians can continue to receive quality care close to home. She said it is wonderful to see funding delivered through the Aged Care Capital Assistance Program, supporting practical improvements that enhance safety, dignity and quality of care in regional aged care services such as Granite Hill. Leucos numbers ranging from low to medium have been confirmed across the northeast district. Sam College reports.
13: The Department of Agriculture Victoria are urging farmers to prepare chemical procedures and measures. The findings follow a survey conducted in May by the Department of Agriculture and the Australian Plague Locust Commission, who joined to discover the locust after reports were made in April. For more information on locust and how to protect your property, head over to agriculture.vic.gov.au. Sam College, ACE Radio.
12: Tourism North East Industry Forum is coming up for residents who are warmly invited to join the discussion on Tuesday, August the 4th. The forum will host Kate Schilling, Agro-Tourism Project Manager at Tourism Australia. 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For more information about the event and how to attend, you can do so by visiting eventbrite.com.
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16: Northeast land clearing for forestry mulching, site preparation and general earthworks.
1: Your four-day forecast for the northeast and for the border. We have a severe weather warning for damaging winds in the Alpine region today. Minor flood warning is also current for the Kiwa River and the King River. It's a cloudy one today. Very high chance of showers. It'll be windy and we've got snow in the Alps today. Tomorrow, fog, then mostly sunny with a top of 15. Thursday, fog and frost, then sunny 15. And Friday, cloud clearing, a fine day again with a top of 15 degrees. Today, Wangaratta, Rutherglen and Yarrawonga are heading for tops of 14 degrees. 13 today for Albury-Wodonga, tops of 15 for Benalla and Violettown. Myrtleford, Beechworth and Bright are expecting tops of 12 degrees and Mount Beauty's heading for a top of 11. At the moment, it's 11 degrees.
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1: 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It might be 11 degrees right now, but it's the feels like temperature is the one that I think matters. 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
18: Good morning. How are you?
1: Mate, I'm all right. I could be making your day with $500 cash. How does that sound?
18: That'd be awesome if we could.
1: All right, mate. Now, you know the deal, right? We got four numbers. You know which ones have been guessed so far?
18: Yes, mate, yes. Yeah.
1: Excellent, excellent. What unique code are you going to try?
18: I'm going to hope and I'm going to try 5762.
1: All right, mate. Let's give that a punch for you. Oh, Paul! Oh, wow. Hey, mate, how's that? Oh, mate, how's that? $500 cash, Paul.
18: Oh, beautiful. Thank you very much.
1: That is all right, my friend. There you go, 5762. That has unlocked our vault. And you are $500 richer thanks to Hume Bank, which means we're starting afresh tomorrow. Paul, you stay there. I'll get some details from you. We will have a brand new code to be trying out tomorrow. We're starting afresh. It's 92.1 Star FM.

0: Leanne Rimes, Can't Fight the Moonlight on Star FM, the home of the free fuel frenzy. I was topping up the car yesterday and I saw someone standing there counting off with their eyes closed. I went, I know exactly what you're doing. Practicing for the free fuel frenzy. We will be dragging, dragging is the word? Selecting, that's better, people from the Star FM barrel to be part of our free fuel frenzy. Five lucky people drawn out of the barrel or will be standing in front of a Bowser with a blindfold on, pumping in $10 worth of free fuel initially to see whether they are the winner of the free fuel frenzy, which turns into $2,500 worth of free fuel. Thanks to APCO, Wangaratta, Ovens Ford and Ovens Kia. Get those entries in. Lucky Howden, the locksmith, the key man, right on the corner of Bullivant Street and Greater Road there. Heiner's Bakery, Myrtleford, they're on board with it, and so are Club Mulwala. Get those entries in. It's 92.1 Star FM. A bit tired today. I shall explain why before the 8:30 news. And it's got me a little confused about what's been going on too. I'll explain more soon.
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0: Fleetwood Mac's Rihanna, 92.1 at Star FM. You're with Hobbsy this morning. Oh, goodness, when you're young, you just take your health for granted, don't you? And as you start to get older, your body reminds you that you're not immortal. That's happened to me recently. I've been telling you that I went to the doctor just the other week and thought I was in great health and then walked out with four referrals. One of them was to Wang Cardiology. I have to have a blood pressure monitor, which I have got on. It was put on yesterday. And every half an hour, this thing goes a little beep and then it starts to pump up and take your blood pressure. Now, and when you go to bed, you're woken up every hour and this thing goes and checks your blood pressure. And I got to thinking whilst this thing was going on and off all night, firstly, I can't sleep. Secondly, is it going to give an accurate reading? Because every time it goes off, it makes my blood boil. So counterproductive, I think. But anyway, I'll be getting the results in a little while. I'll be glad to see the back of this thing. It's only 24 hours, thank God. Oh, I could not do it for another day. Even more wrecked than I am this morning. Anyway, enough of the whinging. Alpine Shire, by the way, have just announced that they are changing their policy on surveillance. What does that mean? Claire Colson has details during the latest Star Local News.
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7: 12 degrees in Melbourne. Showers at top today, 16 at 8:30. Good morning. I'm David Armstrong. More than 200 officers are today expected to walk off the job at the medium security Ravenhall and Fulham prisons. The strike comes amid a bitter pay row with a multi-million dollar US company. Herald Sun's reporting the action would force prisoners into lockdown. It could see them have time cut from their sentences because of the disruption. Secretary of the CPSU Victorian branch, Giselle Hanna, telling 3AW Breakfast, today's four-hour stoppage will not impact sentences.
8: Prisoners need to be locked down for 24 hours for a reason that is not their own doing, to then apply for what's called emergency management days. And that's an application, so it's also not automatic.
7: Residents of an apartment building in Carlton North have been forced to evacuate after a late night fire. Here's Christina Hearn.
9: This apartment complex is actually down a laneway, so that made it quite challenging for firefighters. What they confronted was a top floor apartment well and truly ablaze. It is also, this fire damaged the adjoining apartment. So two units that have been gutted by this blaze. Three people across these two apartments had to be evacuated. Unconfirmed reports. One of those is a child. Firefighters really had to battle hard to get this blaze under control. There were 30 firefighters here on scene. Thankfully, no injuries.
7: Unions have been called on to galvanise behind the Allan government after another bad opinion poll. A survey commissioned by Trades Hall reveals the government's in for a knife-edge, three-cornered contest with the Coalition and One Nation. The results to be shared with unions at a meeting today include a seat-by-seat breakdown detailing a number of likely scenarios on who will form government in November. The chief executive of the helicopter company at the centre of the SeaWorld disaster has told an inquest his pilot was not concentrating and totally distracted. A coroner's court has been told the pilot must have been speaking with passengers and looking the other way when he collided with another helicopter in midair shortly after takeoff.
6: Celebrate in your own space, your way at Wangaratta Turf Club. 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
7: The coaching race for the Tasmanian job is heating up. John Longmire meeting with the club for a second time. The Devils jobs believe be down to three candidates, including Ken Hinckley and Nathan Buckley. Brendan McCullum has apologised for England's results under his leadership after he was sacked as Test coach. And if the Melbourne Storm are to make a late run for the top eight, they'll need to do it without their marquee man, Cameron Munster. Club confirming he'll undergo surgery to repair knee cartilage. And that's the latest news and sport.
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12: Good morning. I'm Claire Colson with the latest local news and sport. Notice is given that the Alpine Shire Council has formally adopted a new regional surveillance security policy. The newly adopted policy operates strictly within the boundaries of the council's established framework to maintain administrative consistency and oversight. Luke Francis reports.
13: The policy will ensure the council manages surveillance in a coordinated, transparent and legally compliant manner. Mayor Sarah Nicholas said it is really important that we are making sure the governance around surveillance is tight and transparent. For more information on the Shire's updated policy, head to the Alpine Shire's website. Luke Francis, Ace Radio.
12: The Benalla Rural City Council is set to host an AI skill development workshop later in the month for locals who may be curious on the benefits. Emma Clark reports.
14: The event will be held on Thursday, July the 30th at the Benalla Library. The workshop will cover digital confidence amongst attendees and questions about how AI can assist with work and study in a practical environment. Although the event is free, bookings are essential via the Benalla Rural City Council website. Emma Clark, Ace Radio.
12: The wait is officially over as Mount Hotham's first major snow forecast is locked in. The mountain is set to receive a forecast of between 20 and 40 centimetres of snow in the coming days. Saturday and Sunday are predicted to have the strongest amount of snowfall overnight. The Mount Hotham Hub is inviting visitors to enjoy a range of snow-filled activities amid the heavy snowfall. Natalie Valentine, General Manager of Mount Hotham, said the forecast is fantastic news for the resort and for the many visitors heading to Hotham this week. Combined with ongoing snowmaking efforts, we're excited to see the snow cover building across the mountain welcome guests who can enjoy everything Hotham has to offer.
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12: And over the weekend, the Albury Wodonga Bandits team continued their solid season on Saturday when they versed the Canberra Nationals. The game was held at the Lauren Jackson Sports Centre where the Bandits won 89-81. Emily Little top scoring for the Border team with 31 points. Following the women's game, the men took to the court against the Canberra Gunners where the Bandits went down 92-78. That's the latest in local news and sport.
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16: Your four-day forecast for the northeast and for the border. We have a severe weather warning for damaging winds in the Alpine region today. Minor flood warning is also current for the Kiwa River and the King River. It's a cloudy one today. Very high chance of showers. It'll be windy and we've got snow in the Alps today. Tomorrow, fog, then mostly sunny with a top of 15. Thursday, fog and frost, then sunny 15. And Friday, cloud clearing, a fine day again with a top of 15 degrees. Today, Wangaratta, Rutherglen and Yarrawonga are heading for tops of 14 degrees. 13 today for Albury Wodonga, tops of 15 for Benalla and Violettown. Myrtleford, Beechworth and Bright are expecting tops of 12 degrees and Mount Beauty's heading for a top of 11. At the moment, it's 11 degrees.
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It's be careful. We'll be hiding a lot of potholes, as we very much know. The wet roads caused a big issue on Sunday in Myrtleford. Caused a bit of damage. We'll check it out next. 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

0: Here at Final Countdown, 8:45, Star FM. Another wet old slippery day on our roads. If there's water on the roads, be careful because you never know what the condition is underneath, particularly with the way the potholes are at the moment. The wet roads caused an issue in Myrtleford on the weekend. A poor P-plate driver has gone and binned it into Greystone Antiques. It was very, very wet. Come down around the roundabout by all accounts and then hit the building. She's okay, thank goodness. Stayed at the scene and got checked out by those on the scene, including police. Well, you know, they've got to do the proper breath checks and everything. She passed all of that stuff. Now the owners of Greystone have just got to sort of build it back up again, I guess, and sort the building out, which is the oldest building in Myrtleford, I might add. It's the old Myrtleford store. So the owners there, Phil, and his lovely wife will be sorting this thing out over the next few weeks, I guess, trying to get tradies in to get it back up and running again and make sure it's all safe. In the meantime, don't exactly know what they're going to do at the minute. But the chairs and lamps are bits old tales. There was a few damaged things there, but I guess they're okay. And again, Philip was good. He said it could have been worse and just glad the girl wasn't hurt, honestly. She shaved the side of the car and ended up just tapping the pole by the looks of it. So, yeah, if she's good, which is great, and probably got the shock of her life, and now will, driving in the wet just won't be the same, particularly through that roundabout scares you. If you've ever had a traffic incident and you go past that place often, it's not fun the first time you do it. That's for sure. Know from experience. Soon, Taylor Swift and Huey Lewis in the news. And speaking of news, we've got an update for you, along with local news headlines at 9 o'clock here at 92.1 Star FM.
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1: 5762.
0: Oh, Paul! Yeah, and he walked away with $500 cash thanks to Hume Bank, which means tomorrow we are starting afresh with our brand new vault number, remembering that the numbers, once you say a number, it doesn't appear again in the code. Okay, and we'll tell you which numbers you get right once we put the code through our system, all right? So, tomorrow we are kicking off again and we have our double pass to the Wangaratta Cinema Centre to give away as well. So, you are going to win something just by having a go tomorrow and kicking us off here at 92.1 Star FM. We're about to kick off the Flock of 80s after 9 o'clock news update. Aussie music from Icehouse and AC/DC, loving that. Proclaimers, Queen. It is all jam-packed after 9 on 92.1 Star FM.
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11: 13 degrees in Melbourne, showers top today, 16, 9 o'clock. Good morning. I'm David Armstrong. The United States has launched a new round of strikes against Iran, Donald Trump suggesting imposing a 20% charge for countries to use the Strait of Hormuz as the war intensifies. He says they will continue targeting Tehran.
12: We're going to hit them very hard tonight, and we're going to hit them hard tomorrow, and there's not a damn thing they can do about it.
11: Karl Stefanovic has let rip on his critics, pulling the finger, using the F word during an unfiltered interview with English broadcaster Piers Morgan. A preview for an upcoming episode of Piers Morgan Uncensored has been shared this morning.
13: Yeah.
14: You know what I'm saying? They can...
13: Do you want to say what you...
14: I really want to say it.
13: Come on, we're uncensored.
14: Well, they can go f*** themselves.
13: There we go.
14: Can you edit that?
13: Absolutely not.
11: Carl also declared Anthony Albanese could be the worst Prime Minister since Keir Starmer. The opposition leader says when he criticises one nation, he does so with a heavy heart. And he stressed his main focus is holding the government to account. Pauline Hanson took aim at Angus Taylor last week over comments he made in a speech regarding the cost of the minor party's policies. Mr. Taylor says he understands voters are frustrated with the major parties, but One Nation is not a realistic alternative government.
4: Because they do not have a plan for the future of this country. That they are a one-person show. They don't have the team.
11: A new survey has found Gen Z university students are ditching their academic dreams for a paycheck. 8 in 10 claim money now the biggest factor in their career decision. They're set to walk away from a tertiary education. One student claims, despite a double degree in arts and science, there's no work in her field because of AI. She's now training to be a midwife because it's a reasonable salary. Confirmation today, the Commonwealth Games will not be shown on the big screen at Fed Square. The Melbourne Arts Precinct Corporation says there are no plans, despite previously showing soccer matches and Eurovision. Aussie athletes heading to the Commonwealth Games will still have access to Melbourne coffee, despite Victoria losing the games to Glasgow. St. Ali will set up at the Aussie headquarters, with baristas expected to serve more than 7,000 coffees to the 257 Australian athletes, plus their coaches, officials and families. St. Ali CEO Lachlan Ward says athletes are pretty passionate about their coffee.
15: We are lucky in that we have a bunch of people from the Australian Commonwealth Games team and the Victorian Institute of Sport coming to the cafe regularly. And honestly, it was sort of sparked over coffee. They asked if we wanted to come and help bring a taste of home to Glasgow, and yeah, we jumped at the opportunity.
11: In finance, the dollar's trading at 69.17 US.
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11: Collingwood's optimistic about the extent of Lachie Schultz's injury suffered against North Melbourne, the forward suffering a syndesmosis injury. But coach Craig McRae says he's upbeat.
17: The scan is pretty good. It's positive. He's got a low-grade syndesmosis. He's in a boot for a week, and then we'll see how that goes. So, yeah, again, maybe some positive news. We thought he might have been done for the year.
11: Melbourne Storm's finals hopes have been dealt a blow. Cameron Munster to undergo surgery to repair knee cartilage. He will miss up to 6 weeks. Tour de France leader Tadej Pogačar wants a radical change to the professional cycling calendar after another day of stifling temperatures saw a shortened stage 9. Mathieu van der Poel won the stage. And Brendan McCullum's apologised for England's results under his leadership after he was sacked as Test cricket coach. That's the latest news and sports.
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18: I'm Claire Colson with your local news and sport headlines. The wait is over as Mount Hotham's first major snow forecast is officially locked in. The Mount Hotham Hub is inviting visitors to enjoy a range of snowfield activities amid the heavy snowfall. And the Benalla Rural City Council is inviting members of the community to an AI tools workshop they're holding on July 30th.
19: The workshop will cover digital confidence amongst attendees and questions about how AI can assist with work and study in a practical environment. Although the event is free, bookings are essential via the Benalla Rural City Council website.
18: And the Albury Wodonga Bandits women's team continued their solid season on Saturday evening when they versed the Canberra Nationals. That's the latest in local news and sport.
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0: Your four-day forecast for the northeast and for the border. We have a severe weather warning for damaging winds in the Alpine region today. Minor flood warning is also current for the Kiwa River and the King River. It's a cloudy one today. Very high chance of showers. It'll be windy and we've got snow in the Alps today. Tomorrow, fog, then mostly sunny with a top of 15. Thursday, fog and frost, then sunny 15. And Friday, cloud clearing, a fine day again with a top of 15 degrees. Today, Wangaratta, Rutherglen and Yarrawonga are heading for tops of 14 degrees. 13 today for Albury Wodonga, tops of 15 for Benalla and Violettown. Myrtleford, Beechworth and Bright are expecting tops of 12 degrees and Mount Beauty's heading for a top of 11. At the moment, it's 11 degrees.
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TDC, you shook me all night long on 92.1 Star FM. It is your flock of 80s. There is a song coming up that is an 80s track, but it was covered in 2001 by, of all people, Gwyneth Paltrow in a very forgettable movie called Duets. She was in it with Huey Lewis, of all things. Yeah, that's Minutes Away. Nothing but the original, of course. And this song is sung by an artist who had an 80s movie of the same name. It's Breakfast Club, Star FM.

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Kind of Magic, 92.1 Star FM, the home of the Hume Bank Vault. We're in off this morning. $500 to Paul. He was quite excited as well. Why wouldn't you be? $500 cash. Awesome. Another chance to win tomorrow from $500 cash to 500 miles. It's the Proclaimers at Star FM. When I

Billy Idol's White Wedding 92.1 Star FM. You could do a white Christmas in July. Yeah. Are you one of those people who do Christmas in July? We haven't for a very, very long time. I know that the cake decorators of Wangaratta are doing their Christmas Grinchmas this Saturday. I mentioned this earlier this morning. You can get on board by heading it to the CDAV Wangaratta branch Facebook page, and they've got some more details for you there. Speaking of white, big dump of snow coming through the Alpine region this weekend, which is great because it's been a very tough start to this year's snow season at our resorts. Some people were saying that it's been like this before and we've had really good dumps. So hopefully this is the start of it. If you want to know more about it, you can download the Northeast Daily via the Listener app and get an update of all our local news across the Northeast and the border here.

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0: 92.1 Star FM. That's me out of here at the end of the Flock of 80s. Karen Prater is coming up after 10. Bruno Mars, The Screaming Jets, and Sabrina Carpenter with a song that pretty much sums up every bloke I know. It's 92.1 Star FM. 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
11: 14 degrees in Melbourne. Showers atop today. 16, 10 o'clock. Good morning. I'm David Armstrong. Cricket pitchers across the state are being subjected to extra testing and safety measures. Eddie Summerfield has more.
12: The audit follows the death of local footy player Nathan Fitzgerald, who suffered a catastrophic head knock on a pitch. A turf expert has also called on councils to employ qualified groundskeepers at all suburban grounds. An age survey of 19 metro councils found 59% of grounds used for Aussie rules had a synthetic covered concrete wicket, while 11% had soil covered wickets. In response to the death of the young teacher, Mornington Peninsula Shire has ordered additional rubber granules for all senior grounds, while another eight councils say they'll follow suit. Eddie Summerfield, Melbourne.
11: A police officer has been headbutted, another pushed over during an arrest in Melton where police seized drugs and a gun. A stolen Toyota Hilux was pulled over after officers spotted suspected false plates on the vehicle. A subsequent search found quantities of cannabis, methamphetamine and a sawn-off bolt-action rifle. The men have since been charged with drug-related offences, one of them also charged with assaulting police. The coalition's pledging to increase the speed on the Princess Freeway to 110 k's an hour. The change from 100 kilometres an hour would apply for the entire stretch of road from Laverton North to Colac, although lower limits would remain in areas such as Winchelsea. Shadow Roads Minister Danny O'Brien says the road is suitable.
13: Built to that standard through most of the patch. Of course, we wouldn't increase it through towns like Winchelsea and other high-risk areas, but 110 is certainly what it's built for. We think it's a good option for the people of Geelong and the southwest. It will give them more time with family, allow them to be more efficient for business.
11: A senior official in charge of the rebuild of the Eye and Ear Hospital says he was forced to sack a contractor because the CFMEU didn't like them. The Age is reporting the Allan government intervened to have a plaster removed from the site because that attracted the disapproval of the rogue building union. Well, a new pocket defibrillator is being launched in Australia. It is about the size of a soft drink can. Paramedic Sally Fenton from St John Ambulance spoke with 3AW Breakfast.
14: Does it only work on very small hearts?
15: No. Regular adult-sized people. There's also a child mode on it, so it really does the whole population.
11: In finance, the All Ordinaries down 12 points at the open. Our dollar, 69.17 US.
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11: 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In the statement, Evans says the comment was a reaction to the loss to Adelaide